0: advisor Jared Kushner is understood to be meeting the Israeli Prime Minister in Jerusalem. Blake Sifton has more from Israel.
1: Netanyahu's far-right coalition partners are completely against any withdrawal from Gaza, and many voters in Israel simply don't believe that Hamas would actually disarm. But in addition to the withdrawal, Israel was also, according to this plan, expected to halt their strikes in Gaza, except in the face of immediate threats. But when the Trump administration announced this plan, rather than halt strikes, Israel actually increased them.
0: And India's youth-led cockroach movement, which forced the resignation of Prime Minister Narendra Modi's education minister last month, has shifted its focus to exposing what it says are poorly funded state-run schools. The group has begun auditing schools across the country, but authorities in the western state of Rajasthan, governed by Prime Minister Modi's party, have issued an order barring unauthorised visitors from school premises and banning live streaming from inside them. Neha Punia reports from New Delhi.
2: They want to expose, they say, how poorly funded these schools are and how millions of children lack access to even basic amenities like clean toilets, electricity or even teaching staff. But they allege that Mr. Modi's party is trying to prevent them from putting a spotlight on this issue in the state of Rajasthan. And the government there has now issued an order prohibiting the unauthorized entry of outsiders. It says live streaming of school premises is also not allowed.
0: From Bureaus Worldwide, this is FSN.
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1: From Feature Story News in Washington, I'm James Goodison. Iran says an understanding has been reached on transit through the Strait of Hormuz, even as US President Donald Trump has warned he could attack Oman, a long-standing American ally, if it interferes with US efforts in the vital waterway. The announcement comes as the 60-day memorandum of understanding between Washington and Tehran has expired without a broader peace deal. And Iran says what it calls gross American violations rendered the deadline meaningless. The agreement was meant to provide a framework for resolving the war's thorniest issues, including the future of Iran's nuclear stockpiles. Nick Harper reports from Washington.
2: The memorandum of understanding has now expired. It was that 60-day period where really both sides were meant to deal with the much thornier issues, to try and work out a long-term peace plan and work out what happened to Iran's nuclear stockpiles. That simply hasn't happened, and there's no plan at this stage to extend that memorandum of understanding. And those negotiations appear to be deadlocked.
1: Eight foreign ministers from Arab and Muslim-majority nations have condemned Israel's refusal to accept the United States-backed roadmap for Gaza, warning it could derail prospects for a lasting settlement. Israeli Prime Minister Benjamin Netanyahu has publicly rejected the 15-point plan drawn up by US President Donald Trump's Board of Peace, but the Trump administration believes the rejection may be driven by domestic political calculations ahead of Israel's election at the end of October. Senior White House advisor

0: resignation of Prime Minister Narendra Modi's education minister last month has shifted its focus to exposing what it says are poorly funded state-run schools. The group has begun auditing schools across the country, but authorities in the western state of Rajasthan, governed by Prime Minister Modi's party, have issued an order barring unauthorised visitors from school premises and banning live streaming from inside them. Neha Punia reports from New Delhi.
1: They want to expose, they say, how poorly funded these schools are and how millions of children lack access to even basic amenities like clean toilets, electricity or even teaching staff. But they allege that Mr. Modi's party is trying to prevent them from putting a spotlight on this issue in the state of Rajasthan. And the government there has now issued an order prohibiting the unauthorized entry of outsiders. It says live streaming of school premises is also not allowed.
0: From Bureaus Worldwide, this is FSN.
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1: From Feature Story News in Washington, I'm James Goodison. Iran says an understanding has been reached on transit through the Strait of Hormuz, even as US President Donald Trump has warned he could attack Oman, a long-standing American ally, if it interferes with US efforts in the vital waterway. The announcement comes as the 60-day memorandum of understanding between Washington and Tehran has expired without a broader peace deal. And Iran says what it calls gross American violations rendered the deadline meaningless. The agreement was meant to provide a framework for resolving the war's thorniest issues, including the future of Iran's nuclear stockpiles. Nick Harper reports from Washington.
2: The memorandum of understanding has now expired. It was that 60-day period where really both sides were meant to deal with the much thornier issues, to try and work out a long-term peace plan and work out what happened to Iran's nuclear stockpiles. That simply hasn't happened, and there's no plan at this stage to extend that memorandum of understanding. And those negotiations appear to be deadlocked.
1: Eight foreign ministers from Arab and Muslim-majority nations have condemned Israel's refusal to accept the United States-backed roadmap for Gaza, warning it could derail prospects for a lasting settlement. Israeli Prime Minister Benjamin Netanyahu has publicly rejected the 15-point plan drawn up by US President Donald Trump's Board of Peace, but the Trump administration believes the rejection may be driven by domestic political calculations ahead of Israel's election at the end of October. Senior White House adviser Jared Kushner is understood to be meeting the Israeli Prime Minister in Jerusalem. Blake Sifton has more from Israel.
3: Netanyahu's far-right coalition partners are completely against any withdrawal from Gaza, and many voters in Israel simply don't believe that Hamas would actually disarm. But in addition to the withdrawal, Israel was also, according to this plan, expected to halt their strikes in Gaza except in the face of immediate threats. But when the Trump administration announced this plan, rather than halt strikes, Israel actually increased them.
1: And India's youth-led cockroach movement, which forced the

0: stuff, but they allege that Mr. Modi's party is trying to prevent them from putting a spotlight on this issue in the state of Rajasthan. And the government there has now issued an order prohibiting the unauthorized entry of outsiders. It says live streaming of school premises is also not allowed.
1: From bureaus worldwide, this is FSN.
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1: From Feature Story News in Washington, I'm James Goodison. Iran says an understanding has been reached on transit through the Strait of Hormuz, even as US President Donald Trump has warned he could attack Oman, a long-standing American ally, if it interferes with US efforts in the vital waterway. The announcement comes as the 60-day memorandum of understanding between Washington and Tehran has expired without a broader peace deal. And Iran says what it calls gross American violations rendered the deadline meaningless. The agreement was meant to provide a framework for resolving the war's thorniest issues, including the future of Iran's nuclear stockpiles. Nick Harper reports from Washington.
2: The memorandum of understanding has now expired. It was that 60-day period where really both sides were meant to deal with the much thornier issues, to try and work out a long-term peace plan and work out what happened to Iran's nuclear stockpiles. That simply hasn't happened, and there's no plan at this stage to extend that memorandum of understanding. And those negotiations appear to be deadlocked.
1: Eight foreign ministers from Arab and Muslim-majority nations have condemned Israel's refusal to accept the United States-backed roadmap for Gaza, warning it could derail prospects for a lasting settlement. Israeli Prime Minister Benjamin Netanyahu has publicly rejected the 15-point plan drawn up by US President Donald Trump's Board of Peace, but the Trump administration believes the rejection may be driven by domestic political calculations ahead of Israel's election at the end of October. Senior White House adviser Jared Kushner is understood to be meeting the Israeli Prime Minister in Jerusalem. Blake Sifton has more from Israel.
3: Netanyahu's far-right coalition partners are completely against any withdrawal from Gaza, and many voters in Israel simply don't believe that Hamas would actually disarm. But in addition to the withdrawal, Israel was also, according to this plan, expected to halt their strikes in Gaza except in the face of immediate threats. But when the Trump administration announced this plan, rather than halt strikes, Israel actually increased them.
1: And India's youth-led cockroach movement, which forced the resignation of Prime Minister Narendra Modi's education minister last month, has shifted its focus to exposing what it says are poorly funded state-run schools. The group has begun auditing schools across the country, but authorities in the western state of Rajasthan, governed by Prime Minister Modi's party, have issued an order barring unauthorized visitors from school premises and banning live streaming from inside them. Neha Punia reports from New Delhi.
4: They want to expose, they say, how poorly funded these schools are and how millions of children lack access to even basic amenities like clean toilets, electricity, or even teaching staff.

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1: From Feature Story News in Washington, I'm James Goodison. Iran says an understanding has been reached on transit through the Strait of Hormuz, even as US President Donald Trump has warned he could attack Oman, a long-standing American ally, if it interferes with US efforts in the vital waterway. The announcement comes as the 60-day memorandum of understanding between Washington and Tehran has expired without a broader peace deal. And Iran says what it calls gross American violations rendered the deadline meaningless. The agreement was meant to provide a framework for resolving the war's thorniest issues, including the future of Iran's nuclear stockpiles. Nick Harper reports from Washington.
2: The memorandum of understanding has now expired. It was that 60-day period where really both sides were meant to deal with the much thornier issues, to try and work out a long-term peace plan and work out what happened to Iran's nuclear stockpiles. That simply hasn't happened, and there's no plan at this stage to extend that memorandum of understanding. And those negotiations appear to be deadlocked.
1: Eight foreign ministers from Arab and Muslim-majority nations have condemned Israel's refusal to accept the United States-backed roadmap for Gaza, warning it could derail prospects for a lasting settlement. Israeli Prime Minister Benjamin Netanyahu has publicly rejected the 15-point plan drawn up by US President Donald Trump's Board of Peace, but the Trump administration believes the rejection may be driven by domestic political calculations ahead of Israel's election at the end of October. Senior White House adviser Jared Kushner is understood to be meeting the Israeli Prime Minister in Jerusalem. Blake Sifton has more from Israel.
3: Netanyahu's far-right coalition partners are completely against any withdrawal from Gaza, and many voters in Israel simply don't believe that Hamas would actually disarm. But in addition to the withdrawal, Israel was also, according to this plan, expected to halt their strikes in Gaza except in the face of immediate threats. But when the Trump administration announced this plan, rather than halt strikes, Israel actually increased them.
1: And India's youth-led cockroach movement, which forced the resignation of Prime Minister Narendra Modi's education minister last month, has shifted its focus to exposing what it says are poorly funded state-run schools. The group has begun auditing schools across the country, but authorities in the western state of Rajasthan, governed by Prime Minister Modi's party, have issued an order barring unauthorized visitors from school premises and banning live streaming from inside them. Neha Punia reports from New Delhi.
4: They want to expose, they say, how poorly funded these schools are and how millions of children lack access to even basic amenities like clean toilets, electricity or even teaching staff. But they allege that Mr. Modi's party is trying to prevent them from putting a spotlight on this issue in the state of Rajasthan. And the government there has now issued an order prohibiting the unauthorized entry of outsiders. It says live streaming of school premises is also not allowed.
1: From bureaus worldwide, this is FSN.
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1: From Feature Story News in Washington, I'm James Goodison. Iran says an understanding has been reached on transit through the Strait of Hormuz, even as US President Donald Trump has warned he could attack Oman, a long-standing American ally, if it interferes with US efforts in the vital waterway. The announcement comes as the 60-day memorandum of understanding between Washington and Tehran has expired without a broader peace deal. And Iran says what it calls gross American violations rendered the deadline meaningless. The agreement was meant to provide a framework for resolving the war's thorniest issues, including the future of Iran's nuclear stockpiles. Nick Harper reports from Washington.
2: The memorandum of understanding has now expired. It was that 60-day period where really both sides were meant to deal with the much thornier issues, to try and work out a long-term peace plan and work out what happened to Iran's nuclear stockpiles. That simply hasn't happened, and there's no plan at this stage to extend that memorandum of understanding. And those negotiations appear to be deadlocked.
1: Eight foreign ministers from Arab and Muslim-majority nations have condemned Israel's refusal to accept the United States-backed roadmap for Gaza, warning it could derail prospects for a lasting settlement. Israeli Prime Minister Benjamin Netanyahu has publicly rejected the 15-point plan drawn up by US President Donald Trump's Board of Peace, but the Trump administration believes the rejection may be driven by domestic political calculations ahead of Israel's election at the end of October. Senior White House adviser Jared Kushner is understood to be meeting the Israeli Prime Minister in Jerusalem. Blake Sifton has more from Israel.
3: Netanyahu's far-right coalition partners are completely against any withdrawal from Gaza, and many voters in Israel simply don't believe that Hamas would actually disarm. But in addition to the withdrawal, Israel was also, according to this plan, expected to halt their strikes in Gaza except in the face of immediate threats. But when the Trump administration announced this plan, rather than halt strikes, Israel actually increased them.
1: And India's youth-led cockroach movement, which forced the resignation of Prime Minister Narendra Modi's education minister last month, has shifted its focus to exposing what it says are poorly funded state-run schools. The group has begun auditing schools across the country, but authorities in the western state of Rajasthan, governed by Prime Minister Modi's party, have issued an order barring unauthorised visitors from school premises and banning live streaming from inside them. Neha Punia reports from New Delhi.
4: They want to expose, they say, how poorly funded these schools are and how millions of children lack access to even basic amenities like clean toilets, electricity or even teaching staff. But they allege that Mr. Modi's party is trying to prevent them from putting a spotlight on this issue in the state of Rajasthan. And the government there has now issued an order prohibiting the unauthorized entry of outsiders. It says live streaming of school premises is also not allowed.
1: From bureaus worldwide, this is FSN.
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1: From Feature Story News in New Delhi, I'm Neha Punia. Israeli Prime Minister Benjamin Netanyahu has agreed to move ahead with the U.S. peace plan for Gaza, but has not given U.S. envoy Jared Kushner the major breakthrough he was hoping for. Kushner's Israel meeting came a day after he met with Hamas's political leader Khalil al-Haya, who reaffirmed the group's commitment to disarm. Nick Harper has this from Washington.
2: In Israel, Prime Minister Netanyahu's office released a statement saying they had a deep and constructive discussion. They agreed to establish two working groups, one on disarmament and demilitarization of Gaza, and the other on sanitation and public health issues in Gaza. However, no immediate promise to withdraw Israeli troops or show trust in Hamas's disarmament commitment. And they agreed the reconstruction of Gaza would not start until Hamas fully disarmed. Eight foreign ministers from Arab and Muslim-majority nations condemned Israel's refusal to accept the US-backed roadmap for Gaza, warning it would derail prospects for a lasting settlement.
1: U.S. Senator Tim Kaine, a Democrat from Virginia, has announced plans to introduce a resolution barring military action against Oman when the U.S. Senate returns in August, a direct response to American President Donald Trump's threat to bomb the Gulf state if it interferes in a deal over control of the Strait of Hormuz. That threat from the president coming as a 60-day deadline for a wider peace deal between Washington and Tehran expired on Monday. The White House says it's now shifting to what it calls an economic pressure campaign, with a fresh round of sanctions expected in the coming days. James Goodison has more.
3: Alongside the naval blockade, which is pushing up prices in Iran, the sanctions are also biting. And from President Trump's point of view, he thinks, well, at the moment, the Iranian government are certainly one thing, and that is they are resolved. They are willing to stand up and take the economic pain that's being inflicted by the blockade in order to not back down from their red lines. And President Trump thinks turning up the pressure from that point of view might bring them to the table.
1: Meanwhile, a trial is underway over the murder of American musical icon Tupac Shakur, who was gunned down in Las Vegas nearly three decades ago. Mitch McCann has more.
4: Prosecution opened its case on Monday by making it clear that they don't claim KVD was the person who pulled the trigger that killed Tupac Shakur in September 1996, but that he was the one who had the weapon ready for an associate before that person shot the rap star, an act in Nevada that still allows officials to charge Keefe D with murder. Now, the prosecutor told the jury that Keefe D made sure the shooter was armed and ready to, quote, execute their revenge, unquote, over an assault that took place on his nephew earlier that evening.
1: From bureaus worldwide, this is FSN.
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Good morning and welcome to the Wake Up Call show here on Pure 24/7 Radio. I'm Stephen D and it is, as ever, my absolute pleasure to help you wake up and start the day right this morning. We kick-started with Lauren Daigle first, and somehow that felt like an appropriate first song. There was just something about the title, and we've got more amazing music coming your way, including artists like Queen, Shed7, Tina Turner, and this one from Bonnie Tyler.

Bonnie Tyler, holding out for a hero here on Pure 24/7 Radio. You are, of course, listening to The Wake Up Call Show with me, Stephen D. And this show, very excitingly, sponsored by the Bible Society. I'll be chatting with Che Harty from the Bible Society tomorrow after 9 o'clock. But today, we have for you some amazing music. After 8 o'clock, we've got some mental maths. We'll be continuing our challenge of the week, which I introduced yesterday. We've got a wake-up song around about 25 to 8, and that's all amongst the brilliant music that I've already mentioned. I mean, Lauren Daigle to start, Bonnie Tyler, we've got Tina Turner in a minute, and then Shed 7, Queen, the OJs, and plenty more besides. Not least of all, our wake-up song at 25 to 8, which I am especially looking forward to.

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So we've come to that point in the show where I like to continue our challenge of the week. On Monday, I introduced this. So a big talking point for a lot of people, real conversation starter, is how dry and hot it's been of late. And I was really excited yesterday when it rained. And I was just talking loads about that on yesterday's show, how amazing it was that it had rained. And it occurred to me, us Brits, we are quite good at complaining about the weather. We can complain about when it's too dry. But if we've been complaining all this time about it being too dry, how terrible would it be if we were then complaining about it being wet? So my challenge of the week is to not complain about the weather, but it's more than that. It's not just about not complaining. It's about actually appreciating and being grateful for the weather and the hydrological cycle, the whatever it's called, photosynthesis in action on the plants and leaves and all that kind of stuff. Just actually appreciating the weather around us. That is the challenge of the week. And it is quite a challenge, especially for us Brits, as I mentioned yesterday, because we do like to complain about the weather, but actually let's take some time to appreciate it.

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That was, of course, Cher, Walking in Memphis. Now, I always thought that was an original song by her, but as it turns out, it's actually a cover. I think her cover is better than the original, personally. But anyway, you're listening to Pure 24/7 Radio. This is the Wake Up Call show with me, Stephen D. Very excitingly, this show is sponsored by Bible Society, and that has been true for over a week now. We have the pleasure of being joined by members of the Bible Society. We'll be chatting with Che Harty again on Wednesday this coming week, so that's exciting. And yeah, you may have heard some of the what they're called Vox Pops, which are on the show. I did look into Vox Pops and the Latin and what it actually means, but the long and short of it is just a short clip. It's not particularly complicated, but Vox Pops did throw me off when I first heard about them. It's to do with Latin, and people have just kind of adopted it as a term, but it threw me off the first time I heard it. But yeah, so we have some of those sort of scattered throughout the show, and we've had the pleasure of chatting with Che Harty, and we will again on Wednesday. But anyway, you are listening to the Wake Up Call show, and one of the things we like to do on the Wake Up Call is to help wake you up. That's kind of what the show is all about. One of the ways we do that is with our wake up song, around about 7:25 to 8. So let's jump into this. However, I'm going to do things differently, and I pretty much decided this about a minute ago. We're going to do two wake up songs. I feel like I need the extra boost, and mostly because I couldn't decide between the two of these. They're both very different kind of choices for a wake up song. They've got energy, they've got oomph, but I don't know if they would be necessarily most people's first choices for a wake-up song. For example, we got Take That. I don't know if anyone would have thought of Take That as being an artist to help wake you up, but this song's got quite a bit of energy, and that's followed by Avril Lavigne, Skater Boy. So we've got Take That with Kids, Avril Lavigne, Skater Boy, are two wake-up songs for the morning, and I haven't done this before. I just literally decided to do this a minute ago, so hopefully after this we're going to be well and truly awake.

So for the first time in the whole time that I've had the feature of the Wake Up Song, we have two Wake Up Songs for this morning. So that was Skater Boy by Avril Lavigne, and before that you heard Take That with Kids, and two rather brilliant songs, of course, but they both had a fair bit of energy, fair bit of oomph, so I'm hoping that, like me, you're feeling a bit more awake and ready for all that you've got in store for you today. So that was rather brilliant. I've only ever done one wake-up song in the morning. That's not true. I did two wake-up songs, but they were kind of separated by quite a chunk of time. I do one in the first half hour and then one in the second half hour, but that was the first time I've done two wake-up songs in a row, so we should be definitely awake and raring to go for whatever today may have in store for us. Now, we've got for you a few songs left of this hour. Coming up in the next hour, we'll be doing some mental maths. But earlier on, I mentioned our challenge of the week, which is not simply to not complain about the weather, but more than that, to appreciate the weather. So it's been ridiculously dry of late, and I am very, very grateful that it was properly raining the other day. That would be Sunday night. Proper rain, you know, it was like wet rain, and I was really grateful for that. The next morning there were puddles and the birds seemed to be singing more, and it just, everything looked greener and healthier, and it was overcast throughout the entire day. And I love an overcast day because you have that nice balanced lighting and you don't have any shadows. This may sound silly, but when it's sunny, right, you have all these shadows, and that's especially true in winter. But if you have an overcast day, you've got this nice balanced lighting all around you, which I genuinely much prefer, and that may sound sad, but genuinely I love that. And also, an overcast day is usually brilliant for cycling, running, walking, any outdoor activity. It's just ideal. You can get too much of the sun, and I think that is probably what we've experienced a lot of late. So just enjoying and appreciating the weather for what it is, that's our challenge of the week. But anyway, let's move on to some more music, shall we?

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With the Everyday Faith Bible, you see how Scripture meets you in the midst of ordinary life. 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

Well, that was rather cool. You have to admit, you were bopping your head for that one, weren't you? Just a little bit. I certainly was. Okay, so we've got Oasis with Rock and Roll Star taking us up to the hourly news, after which you can look forward to some Mental Maths.

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1: From Feature Story News in New Delhi, I'm Neha Punia. Israeli Prime Minister Benjamin Netanyahu has agreed to move ahead with the U.S. peace plan for Gaza, but has not given U.S. envoy Jared Kushner the major breakthrough he was hoping for. Kushner's Israel meeting came a day after he met with Hamas's political leader Khalil al-Haya, who reaffirmed the group's commitment to disarm. Nick Harper has this from Washington.
2: In Israel, Prime Minister Netanyahu's office released a statement saying they had a deep and constructive discussion. They agreed to establish two working groups, one on disarmament and demilitarization of Gaza, and the other on sanitation and public health issues in Gaza. However, no immediate promise to withdraw Israeli troops or show trust in Hamas's disarmament commitment. And they agreed the reconstruction of Gaza would not start until Hamas fully disarmed. Eight foreign ministers from Arab and Muslim-majority nations condemned Israel's refusal to accept the US-backed roadmap for Gaza, warning it would derail prospects for a lasting settlement.
1: U.S. Senator Tim Kaine, a Democrat from Virginia, has announced plans to introduce a resolution barring military action against Oman when the U.S. Senate returns in August, a direct response to American President Donald Trump's threat to bomb the Gulf state if it interferes in a deal over control of the Strait of Hormuz. That threat from the president, coming as a 60-day deadline for a wider peace deal between Washington and Tehran, expired on Monday. The White House says it's now shifting to what it calls an economic pressure campaign, with a fresh round of sanctions expected in the coming days. James Goodison has more.
3: Alongside the naval blockade, which is pushing up prices in Iran, the sanctions are also biting. And from President Trump's point of view, he thinks, well, at the moment, the Iranian government are certainly one thing, and that is they are resolved. They are willing to stand up and take the economic pain that's being inflicted by the blockade in order to not back down from their red lines, and President Trump thinks turning up the pressure from that point of view might bring them to the table.
1: Meanwhile, a trial is underway over the murder of American musical icon Tupac Shakur, who was gunned down in Las Vegas nearly three decades ago. Mitch McCann has more.
4: Prosecution opened its case on Monday by making it clear that they don't claim Kevi D was the person who pulled the trigger that killed Tupac Shakur in September 1996, but that he was the one who had the weapon ready for an associate before that person shot the rap star, an act in Nevada that still allows officials to charge Kefi D with murder. Now, the prosecutor told the jury that Kefi D made sure the shooter was armed and ready to, quote, execute their revenge, unquote, over an assault that took place on his nephew earlier that evening.
1: From Bureaus Worldwide, this is FSN.
5: 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Everything you

I really like that song. Cheryl Lynn with Got To Be Real. I always remember that song as being used on the soundtrack to the film Shark's Tale. Have you ever seen that film? It's got an amazing cast of voices. An animated film about these sharks. And you've got, let's see, Robert De Niro, Jack Black, Will Smith, Angelina Jolie. There's loads of incredible cast in this film. And it's all about these sharks. Well, kind of in the title of the film, but that's a brilliant one. And on there they have I think it's Christina Aguilera covers that song, pretty sure it's not Cheryl Lynn, but either way that song is featured in the film. There's a few other songs actually that we do have on the system that have been covered by artists for the soundtrack for Shark Tale. So anyway, you're listening to the Wake Up Call Show. This is Pure 24/7 Radio and I'm Stephen D, here to help you wake up and start the day right. Now, we have entered the second hour of the show, which means we've got some mental maths coming your way. And the way I always introduce the mental maths is that every single day we have problems we have to solve. Every single day, almost without fail, there is a bit of problem solving we have to do. So we might as well warm up for that, be kind of ready for it. And that's what we do with the mental maths feature. So I'll give you a couple mental maths questions. The idea of this is you do it in your head, not with a pad and paper, or certainly not with a calculator. And the idea of this, you do it in your head, you're ready for the problem solving of the day ahead. There'll be an easier one, which I'll be doing shortly, and then there'll be a harder one a little bit later on. So I haven't actually written these yet. I always make them up on the spot, and then I do them myself, pretty much. Well, no, I check them beforehand and verify them with a calculator, but I do pretty much make them up the morning of the show. A little bit of a sneak peek behind the curtain there, but I do pretty much make them up in the morning, and that certainly gets my brain going for the problem solving that I'll have to do today.

Such a fun song there from Madness, Our House classic. You're listening to Pure 24/7 Radio. It's the Wake Up Call show. And since we're in the second hour, we're going to do some mental maths for you. This is to warm up your brain for the problem solving of the day. And pretty much every morning I talk about the different problems we're likely to face. I often refer to, we all know what it's like when you connect a computer to a printer, you print a document, and although they're on the same Wi-Fi, and although it worked yesterday, somehow it doesn't work and the document doesn't print. And we also all know, because I had this recently, when you go the next day and it prints multiple copies of the document you tried to print the day before. It's things like that that we have to problem solve every single day. And so warming our brains up for that, that's what this feature, Mental Maths, is all about. So we'll have an easier question coming away shortly.

faith isn't just for Sundays. It's for Monday through to Saturday too. For work, for the commute, for the coffee break. 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

That was REM, Orange Crush, and I do like that song. It's very energetic. It's brilliant. REM, Orange Crush, and before that was No Doubt with Different People. Now, mental maths, question one. This is the easier one. 7 times 8 times 3. We're giving you some multiplication this morning. 7 times 8 times 3. So hopefully that's straightforward enough. I mean, as I always say, it's not even 9 o'clock in the morning. It's not even 8:30 in the morning. And it's during the summer holidays as well. So if you're having a hard time doing this, do not worry. It's about problem solving for the day ahead. It's about preparing yourself for that problem solving, rather. So 7 times 8 times 3. What answer do you get? Well, we'll check that against the answer after this next song.

So, our first mental math question, the easier of the two. 7 multiplied by 8 and then multiplied by 3. 7 multiplied by 8 and then multiplied by 3. What answer do you come up with? Now, to be fair, that last song was only 3 minutes long, and it took me quite a moment to figure out the answer to this, and I then did verify it with a calculator just to make sure I got this right. I just want to put that out there first. But 7 multiplied by 8 multiplied by 3 is 168. That is the correct answer. Well done if you got that correct. If you got anywhere near that, then also well done. And if you didn't, don't worry. It's not even 8:30 in the morning, as I always say.

0: wherever, whenever. We'll be here for you.
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That's one of those songs that will likely end up stuck in my head. Razor Light with In the Morning. You're listening to the Wake Up Call show this Tuesday morning here only on Pure 24/7 Radio, and very excitingly sponsored by the Bible Society, which I have been speaking about a few different times. Basically, the Bible Society has been around for over 200 years, and they help people connect to the Bible in new and fresh ways, and they have been doing that for over 200 years. So it's been really cool to partner with them. You can definitely find out more if you tune in after 9 o'clock on Wednesday, because I'll be joined by Che Harty and we'll be chatting about that. Last week, we were discovering there's quite a bit of synergy between Pure Media and Bible Society as well, so that was really cool. Now, in the second hour, we've been doing some mental maths. We did our first question earlier on, which was the easier of the two, and now we've got a slightly harder one coming your way. So it's all multiplication this morning. We're going for the harder one here. 36 times 5 multiplied by 3. 36 times 5 and then multiplied by 3. What answer do you come up with that? Now, the idea of this is you're supposed to not use a calculator, because that would really be cheating. Ideally, not using a pad and paper either, just simply doing it in your head and as close as you can get. I mean, a guesstimate will be fine for this time in the morning. So 36 multiplied by 5, then multiplied by 3. What answer do you get?

So it is now time for me to give you the answer to the slightly trickier mental maths question of the two. 36 multiplied by 5 and then multiplied by 3. 36 multiplied by 5 and then multiplied by 3. What answer do you get? Well, the answer, the correct answer, which I have verified with calculator and which I also was able to do in my head, was 540. Now, it certainly took me a moment, and I found what was really helpful was just kind of speaking it out loud. But 36 times 5 times 3, the answer is 540. And if you've got anywhere near that, well done, especially for this time in the morning. Hope you're feeling a bit more warmed up for the problem solving ahead. If nothing else, problems surely can't get any harder than that. Stop.

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A verse before work, a prayer on the bus, a thought that lingers. The Everyday Faith Bible helps you see that faith belongs in your most ordinary moments. 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

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And so we've come to the end of the second hour of the show. There's another hour to go if you're not yet feeling awake or ready for the day. Don't worry, there's still plenty more tunes coming your way. And in the next hour, we've got my favourite feature of the show. Taking us up to the news, though, here's Michael Jackson.

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1: From Feature Story News in New Delhi, I'm Neha Punia. Israeli Prime Minister Benjamin Netanyahu has agreed to move ahead with the U.S. peace plan for Gaza, but has not given U.S. envoy Jared Kushner the major breakthrough he was hoping for. Kushner's Israel meeting came a day after he met with Hamas's political leader Khalil al-Haya, who reaffirmed the group's commitment to disarm. Nick Harper has this from Washington.
2: In Israel, Prime Minister Netanyahu's office released a statement saying they had a deep and constructive discussion. They agreed to establish two working groups, one on disarmament and demilitarization of Gaza, and the other on sanitation and public health issues in Gaza. However, no immediate promise to withdraw Israeli troops or show trust in Hamas's disarmament commitment. And they agreed the reconstruction of Gaza would not start until Hamas fully disarmed. Eight foreign ministers from Arab and Muslim-majority nations condemned Israel's refusal to accept the US-backed roadmap for Gaza, warning it would derail prospects for a lasting settlement.
1: U.S. Senator Tim Kaine, a Democrat from Virginia, has announced plans to introduce a resolution barring military action against Oman when the U.S. Senate returns in August, a direct response to American President Donald Trump's threat to bomb the Gulf state if it interferes in a deal over control of the Strait of Hormuz. That threat from the president coming as a 60-day deadline for a wider peace deal between Washington and Tehran expired on Monday. The White House says it's now shifting to what it calls an economic pressure campaign, with a fresh round of sanctions expected in the coming days. James Goodison has more.
3: Alongside the naval blockade, which is pushing up prices in Iran, the sanctions are also biting. And from President Trump's point of view, he thinks, well, at the moment, the Iranian government are certainly one thing, and that is they are resolved. They are willing to stand up and take the economic pain that's being inflicted by the blockade in order to not back down from their red lines. And President Trump thinks turning up the pressure from that point of view might bring them to the table.
1: Meanwhile, a trial is underway over the murder of American musical icon Tupac Shakur, who was gunned down in Las Vegas nearly three decades ago. Mitch McCann has more.
4: Prosecution opened its case on Monday by making it clear that they don't claim KVD was the person who pulled the trigger that killed Tupac Shakur in September 1996, but that he was the one who had the weapon ready for an associate before that person shot the rap star, an act in Nevada that still allows officials to charge Keefe D with murder. Now, the prosecutor told the jury that Keefe D made sure the shooter was armed and ready to, quote, execute their revenge, unquote, over an assault that took place on his nephew earlier that evening.
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That was, of course, Mountains by Biffy Clyro. I love that song. It's epic. And it brings us into this, the third and final hour of the Wake Up Call show here on Pure 24/7 Radio, and very excitingly sponsored by the Bible Society, as I have mentioned a few times, because it is genuinely very exciting. And we'll be chatting with Jay Harty from the Bible Society after 9 o'clock tomorrow. So do stay tuned for that. Now, coming up now, we have my favorite feature of the show, the Wake Up Call sandwich. It's kind of like an all-day breakfast sandwich, but with music. So wherever you are in the world, wherever you may be listening from, you can enjoy this. It is three songs in a row and sandwiched in the middle, a song which I especially like. I do like this feature because I get to play a song I really like. To be fair, though, a lot of the songs I play on the station are ones that I especially like, but this is, like, you know, a really good song. So we have Sheryl Crow, and I really like her music, Sheryl Crow with It Don't Hurt, and we have it sandwiched between Charlie XCX and Sister Sledge. This is your Wake Up Call sandwich for today. Enjoy.

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1: You've just heard this morning's Wake Up Call sandwich. We heard in reverse order Charlie XCX with Red Balloon. Before that was Sheryl Crow, It Don't Hurt. And before that was Sister Sledge, We Are Family. Some very catchy songs in there. But the song that was sandwiched in the middle, that was Sheryl Crow, It Don't Hurt. And that was the one which I especially like. I really like Sheryl Crow's music, honestly. I think she's got a brilliant just sort of sound to her music, which I love. So that was our Wake Up Call sandwich for today. And we have plenty more great songs following that, including Phil Collins' In the Air Tonight. That's coming up shortly. And this one from Lecrae featuring Andy Mineo, Background.

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Not loud, not showy, real people opening God's Word in everyday moments. 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

So that was Level 42, Something About You. I've always wondered what Level 42 sounded like. It's one of those bands where I know the name and can never quite link to the sound. So try to remember that. That's what sounds like. Level 42 is what I just heard. Anyway, you're listening to Pure 24/7 Radio. It's the Wake Up Call show with me, Stephen D. Very excitingly, sponsored by the Bible Society, as I have mentioned a few times, because it is very exciting. And as I mentioned also a few times, we'll be chatting with Jay Harty tomorrow after 9 o'clock. So you'll find out more about that. Now, we're coming up towards the end of today's Wake Up Call show, which means it's about time I give you a bit of a heads up for what to expect throughout the rest of the day. Now, today is Tuesday, and for quite a while, Tuesday and Thursday, Pure Brunches haven't been hosted by JoJo. And the reason for this is Andy B, who is our CEO and founder, had a stroke on the 29th of June. And this has obviously been a real shock to the system. He's at home. He is recovering. Do continue to keep him in your prayers, because it's obviously a long journey to full recovery. So we're praying for a 100% full recovery, that he be even stronger than he was before, and all within, you know, a good time frame. Most people recommend like 6 months to a year, so we're hoping and praying that within that time he will be fully back to his old self, and even stronger still. So that is what we're praying for. Do continue to pray for that. But as I say, JoJo hasn't been on the radio very much since that happened, so she is back on air for this morning's Pure Brunch 10 till 12, which is very exciting. So 10 till 12, JoJo with this morning's PR Brunch. You have Peter with Schools Out from 3 till 4. 4 till 7, it is, of course, the Get Your Home Show with Nathan Thomas. We then have, this is also very exciting, JoJo back on for the 70s show, which is, she hasn't been on for quite a while now. So she'll be on from 7 till 9, bringing us some excellent tunes from the 70s. And that is followed by Pure 80s. So if you enjoy the decade, the era of the 70s or 80s, highly recommend tuning into Pure 24/7 Radio this evening. So that's the schedule. It's quite a full one, and there's some shows that are back on which haven't been on for quite a while. So that's really exciting, and that is your heads up for today.

The Eurythmics with Would I Lie to You. I enjoyed that. That was quite energetic. And do you know, I mentioned at the beginning of the show our challenge of the week, which is all about appreciating the weather, because it's so very easy, especially for us Brits, to complain about the weather, to complain about it raining, to complain about it being too hot, too dry, all that kind of stuff. And the weather has been too dry of late. There's no two ways about it, but we're trying to appreciate the weather, because right now it's raining and it is so very easy for us to complain about rain, but this rain is very much needed. And I don't think I ever want to hear anyone complaining about the rain ever again, because of how dry and how drought, whatever the adjective for droughty is. Droughty? Is that even a word? Well, whatever that word that I'm trying to find is, it's been too much of that for the past so many weeks. And so this rain is a very welcome relief, and I want to enjoy and appreciate the rain from now on. That is the challenge of the week, which I set on Monday. I am doing a pretty good job of this week's challenge, with the exception of I keep complaining about last week's weather. I think that still fits within the parameters of this challenge.

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Now, there isn't much left of this morning's Wake Up Call show. We are rapidly coming towards the end, but that means, very excitingly, it will soon be this morning's Pure Brunch with Jojo, who hasn't been on the air for the Pure Brunch in well over a month. So really excited to have her back on air after me from 10 till 12. But today's Wake Up Call show, it's been a good one. We had some mental maths in the second hour. Multiplication is what we went for, just helping us to warm up our brains for the problem solving of the day. We did our wake-up song this morning, which actually turned out to be two wake-up songs in a row. We had, what was it, Take That with Kids and Avril Lavigne with Skater Boy. They were pretty good. It certainly woke me up. What else do we do? Our challenge of the week, which we're continuing from Monday, is all about the importance of appreciating the weather. So we're trying to appreciate the weather and not complain about it. That's quite a challenge for us Brits. So that's what we've been doing on this morning's Wake Up Call show. Now, just two more songs left to go.

And now only one song left to go of this morning's Wake Up Call show. Thank you so much for joining me. I will be back tomorrow, same time, same place, from 7 till 10, here only on Pure 24/7 Radio. And up next, very excitingly, Pure Brunch with Jojo. To take us up to the news, here's Blondie.

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1: From Feature Story News in New Delhi, I'm Neha Punia. Israeli Prime Minister Benjamin Netanyahu has agreed to move ahead with the U.S. peace plan for Gaza, but has not given U.S. envoy Jared Kushner the major breakthrough he was hoping for. Kushner's Israel meeting came a day after he met with Hamas's political leader Khalil al-Haya, who reaffirmed the group's commitment to disarm. Nick Harper has this from Washington.
2: In Israel, Prime Minister Netanyahu's office released a statement saying they had a deep and constructive discussion. They agreed to establish two working groups, one on disarmament and demilitarization of Gaza, and the other on sanitation and public health issues in Gaza. However, no immediate promise to withdraw Israeli troops or show trust in Hamas's disarmament commitment. And they agreed the reconstruction of Gaza would not start until Hamas fully disarmed. Eight foreign ministers from Arab and Muslim-majority nations condemned Israel's refusal to accept the US-backed roadmap for Gaza, warning it would derail prospects for a lasting settlement.
1: U.S. Senator Tim Kaine, a Democrat from Virginia, has announced plans to introduce a resolution barring military action against Oman when the U.S. Senate returns in August, a direct response to American President Donald Trump's threat to bomb the Gulf state if it interferes in a deal over control of the Strait of Hormuz. That threat from the president coming as a 60-day deadline for a wider peace deal between Washington and Tehran expired on Monday. The White House says it's now shifting to what it calls an economic pressure campaign, with a fresh round of sanctions expected in the coming days. James Goodison has more.
3: Alongside the naval blockade, which is pushing up prices in Iran, the sanctions are also biting. And from President Trump's point of view, he thinks, well, at the moment, the Iranian government are certainly one thing, and that is they are resolved. They are willing to stand up and take the economic pain that's being inflicted by the blockade in order to not back down from their red lines. And President Trump thinks turning up the pressure from that point of view might bring them to the table.
1: Meanwhile, a trial is underway over the murder of American musical icon Tupac Shakur, who was gunned down in Las Vegas nearly three decades ago. Mitch McCann has more.
4: Prosecution opened its case on Monday by making it clear that they don't claim KVD was the person who pulled the trigger that killed Tupac Shakur in September 1996, but that he was the one who had the weapon ready for an associate before that person shot the rap star, an act in Nevada that still allows officials to charge Keefe D with murder. Now, the prosecutor told the jury that Keefe D made sure the shooter was armed and ready to, quote, execute their revenge, unquote, over an assault that took place on his nephew earlier that evening.
1: From Bureaus Worldwide, this is FSN.
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5: Hello and welcome. It's Pure Brunch time with Jojo. I am back. I have missed you. It's Pure Brunch Tuesday and I have got such a great show for you. I'm so psyched and so looking forward to spending the next 2 hours with you for Pure Brunch Tuesday with Jojo.

Oh, what a fabulous song that was. I cannot sing that high. Beautiful, wonderful. What a great start to my first Pure Brunch in some time. I have been a bit busy. Andy B has had a stroke and I've been looking after him. And so now I'm back. And it's August. It's August. And I would say the sun is shining and everything, but it's turned, hasn't it? It's got cooler, which I am not complaining about. But it's still the summertime. And I did say I was going to say what's coming up in the show. So 10 till 12 this Tuesday for Pure Brunch, Jojo is back. And I've got my usual features now. Do you remember what they are? I need to remember. So around about 10:30, do you want to hear the good news or the bad news? That's what we'll have. I'll have a story for you. And as I always say, no story is 100% good and no story is 100% bad. So there'll be a mixture as usual. Got a great story about marathon running. Usually I have a chat with Stephen D, but I didn't do that this week, did I? And I have these three words, don't I? But anyway, I'll just crack on with it because we'll just get into this again and all will be well. I am so glad to be here with you. I hope you're having a good day. I hope all is well with you. So around about 11 then, we'll have 11sies. And I think it is National Day for Vanilla Custard. So I thought, hey, let's look at custards because I had some of that recently and it's interesting. So we'll do custard at 11 o'clock and then at 11:30, some good news. I will share something of some revelations and thoughts to encourage you. I'll say more about this after some more great music.

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1: Oh, you know, that was quite a long song there from Oasis, wasn't it? It's Jojo here for Pure Brunch here on Pure 24/7 Radio. I am so glad to be back. I've been a few weeks, isn't it? Has it been about 6 weeks, something like that? I think I was back in June. I wasn't here in July. And it's not been that long. No, 4 to 6 weeks, something like that. But I have missed being here. It's a great time of the day, 10 till 12. It's not too early. It's not too late. It's just right, isn't it? And it's before that heat of the day, isn't it? Well, that does come about 11 till 3, but not too hot at this time. As I say, coming up, I'm going to have, do you want to hear the good news or the bad news? Now, I used to come up with three words. So I guess my first would be marathon. My second would be custard. And I'm still working out what my third one might be. I'm leaving you to be intrigued and surprised and wonder what encouragement I might have for you, what good news I might have for you in the second hour. But of course, always great music here on Pure 24/7 Radio. And Pure Brunch is no different. So thank you to Katie Mack on Monday. She did a fantastic job, didn't she? And of course, tomorrow will be Bob Goody. But today, Tuesdays and Thursdays are my new normal slot. Oh, I have to learn to speak before I get back on the radio. Oh, it's absolutely wonderful. Let's hear some great music and keep going. I'm just so happy. I know Andy B has been missing being on the air, and he's joined us for some time during the Family Focus on a Sunday. And so he'll be hopefully coming back soon to his shows as well. It's good to be back, and I'm glad you could join me. And we're going to have some fun, aren't we? I don't know what sort of day you're having. I don't know what's coming up. Tuesday's a funny sort of day, because Monday, it's like, oh, it's Monday. Wednesday's halfway. Friday's, yay, nearly the weekend. And Tuesdays and Thursdays kind of slot in the middle. Kind of fits with me, because I'm a middle child. It's like middle days, isn't it?

Oh, do you know what? I do like Simply Red. So many of their songs just make you feel better, don't they? It's Jojo here for Pure Brunch on Tuesday. I hope your day is going well. I'm going to play one more song and then I'm going to get into, do you want to hear the good news or the bad news? About a surprise when it came to a marathon running. I don't know if you've been marathon running or half marathon running. It's the season, isn't it? Although I'm saying that, I think you can run marathons all year round. Depending on where you are in the world, because weather is very different in different places. I've never actually done one and I wouldn't mind doing that. It's something you have to train hard for, don't you? You have to work at it. Well, I've got a fantastic, interesting story relating to a half marathon to do with a couple involved with this. So I'll say no more and tell you all about it. You've missed this, haven't you? You've missed the, do you want to hear the good news or the bad news? I find some fantastic, interesting, amazing stories, and I just kind of look at it and give it my own take, if you like. So let's have all that after this one from Need to Breathe.

0: As I promised, I have a story to tell you. And do you want to hear the good news or the bad news? And it's an interesting one because this is what I found. It's supposed to be a good news story. Apparently, this boyfriend secretly was training for a marathon unbeknownst to his girlfriend in order to run alongside her, to surprise her, really, because she was actually dreading doing this half marathon. So it seemed this... where is this? I'm trying to, I'll work out where it is, but it's the lady's called Emma Kessler. She headed, it was her first half marathon that she'd ever done. And I, my understanding is that she wanted her boyfriend to come with her on this half marathon. Seems like he's quite a fit guy anyway. But he said no. And she was very, very nervous. But on the way there, this boyfriend, he brought his running shoes. They were in the trunk of the car and he surprised her because she didn't know until absolutely the very last minute, just about before they were about to do the run, that he was going to come with her. So this Emma, she's 22 years old. And she was really, really anxious for several weeks before going on this half marathon. It's a big deal, isn't it? And I think I'd get quite nervous, to be fair, because you want to be fit enough. You want to be ready. It's, you know, I guess it's quite nerve-wracking, isn't it? Especially if it's your first. I suppose there are people who are out there who are veterans and they do it regularly. But Emma was very, very nervous. 13 miles is no easy thing to do, is it? And especially, as I say, it's your first one. So Emma... was looking for someone to go running with, to do this half marathon with, and just to help her, to boost her morale, to keep her going, to give her that confidence, and didn't find anyone and couldn't persuade her boyfriend, Jason, to come. But they'd had many conversations, and I think there was messages via texts and things like that. And he said, no, I can't do it. Sorry. So that was that. But in behind the scenes, Jason was planning to be there. And he worked very hard hiding it from Emma, but got himself fit and ready. Because you do, don't you? You can't just suddenly turn up to a marathon and expect to do it. So he is obviously quite fit, as I say, but he had to still plan and work for it. He did this in secret as a surprise, and literally didn't tell Emma until she was about to do the race and said, ta-ta, and brought the shoes out of the back, his running shoes, and says, I'm coming with you. That was amazing. She was so, so made up, absolutely brilliant. Obviously, as she got nearer to the race, she was getting more and more anxious. But then Jason saved the day, I suppose. And she was really happy, with tears, when she saw he had his running shoes in the car. And she did actually say, you're not lying, are you? You're serious, you're serious, you're coming. And he said, yeah, absolutely. Wow, isn't that really lovely? It's very, very, very sweet. But, you know, I can't help but thinking that this boyfriend allowed his girlfriend to spend many, many days, plus weeks, potentially months, being anxious when there wasn't any need for it. So I don't know. Like I said, I'm not sure. It sounds lovely, sounds sweet, sounds like a really good story, doesn't it? But part of me can't help thinking, wouldn't it have been better if they could have trained together? She wouldn't have been so anxious. They could have enjoyed that time together. I don't know. I mean, what was the point of allowing her to be so anxious and so stressed and then surprise her at the end? I'm not convinced. I just think he could have said, yeah, I'll come with you. And they could have trained together. But anywho, apparently that is a good story. It's a good news story. But I'm not convinced. I think that he should have told her. They should have agreed and trained together. And then she would have been so anxious on the lead up to that marathon. I don't know what you think. But it's a sweet story, isn't it? And it's lovely that he did actually go running with her. And I think they actually... ended up doing their whole marathon together. I think there's a picture of them finishing the race together. So they finished together after 2 hours and 29 minutes. Isn't that sweet?
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0: As always, great music here on Pure 24/7 Radio. Jojo here back for the first time in a few weeks, and still to come on Pure Brunch Tuesday. We've done some news. I really enjoyed that, learning about different ways of doing marathons. Isn't it nice to go with someone that you know? I must admit, I think I'd be very anxious about going running on my own without somebody. I think many people decide to go running in groups, don't they? Or at least one or two others with you. So I think that's quite nice, isn't it? So you can be nervous together, support one another. I think it's really good to go running with someone. I do go running on my own, but I often quite like to have someone with me. Some people are lone runners and some people are sociable runners, if you like, but it's good to have company, isn't it, when we go running, if you go running. So yeah, that was my story, a marathon story for you. For 11z's, we'll do custard, particularly a vanilla, because it's a National Vanilla Custard Day, in case you hadn't caught on to that. And my encouragement, I guess, is to share something of the how I've got through a stroke has affected our family in a big way. Andy B had that happen to him at the end of June. And so I suppose looking at how do you get through that as a family member? So I shall share something of an encouragement and insight, I guess, into, well, I don't know what to call that. I know that Andy B often says, don't trust me, I've had a stroke. Stroke stuff, I'll call it. So that's coming up in the second hour. But we've got some really great music coming up for you. Oh, it's good, isn't it, to listen to music here on Pure 24/7 Radio, because you know you're safe, don't you? There's no bad language, and it's been lyric checked to make sure it's good. And oh, it is good music. So let's hear some more music. And as I say, coming up in the second hour will be Custard. Oh, do you remember there was a cartoon called Custard, I think? And of course, my encouragement. Some insights from my experience of stroke.
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1: Oh, thank you for that, Andy B. Actually, I haven't mentioned how you can get in touch with presenters. 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Great to hear Andy B's voice, isn't it? And we heard his voice on the Family Focus, not this Sunday, the Sunday before, and hopefully he'll come back again and do different shows. But yeah, coming up in the next hour, I'll be looking at stroke stuff. That'll be my encouragement, my good news, if you like, about my experience as a family member who's walked alongside someone experiencing stroke. It's not easy. And I know Andy B shared something of that on his breakfast show, came back and did a couple of shows. And wow, he's just got such, and you've got to check out the videos of the progress he's making. But yeah, I will have some of my own insights to share with you. We've got a couple more songs before we're heading to the news, and then of course we will do, what is it coming up? Brain, tell me what it is. Custard.

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1: From Feature Story News in New Delhi, I'm Neha Punia. Israeli Prime Minister Benjamin Netanyahu has agreed to move ahead with the U.S. peace plan for Gaza, but has not given U.S. envoy Jared Kushner the major breakthrough he was hoping for. Kushner's Israel meeting came a day after he met with Hamas's political leader Khalil al-Haya, who reaffirmed the group's commitment to disarm. Nick Harper has this from Washington.
2: In Israel, Prime Minister Netanyahu's office released a statement saying they had a deep and constructive discussion. They agreed to establish two working groups, one on disarmament and demilitarization of Gaza, and the other on sanitation and public health issues in Gaza. However, no immediate promise to withdraw Israeli troops or show trust in Hamas's disarmament commitment. And they agreed the reconstruction of Gaza would not start until Hamas fully disarmed. 8 foreign ministers from Arab and Muslim-majority nations condemned Israel's refusal to accept the US-backed roadmap for Gaza, warning it would derail prospects for a lasting settlement.
1: U.S. Senator Tim Kaine, a Democrat from Virginia, has announced plans to introduce a resolution barring military action against Oman when the U.S. Senate returns in August, a direct response to American President Donald Trump's threat to bomb the Gulf state if it interferes in a deal over control of the Strait of Hormuz. That threat from the president coming as a 60-day deadline for a wider peace deal between Washington and Tehran expired on Monday. The White House says it's now shifting to what it calls an economic pressure campaign, with a fresh round of sanctions expected in the coming days. James Goodison has more.
3: Alongside the naval blockade, which is pushing up prices in Iran, the sanctions are also biting. And from President Trump's point of view, he thinks, well, at the moment, the Iranian government are certainly one thing, and that is they are resolved. They are willing to stand up and take the economic pain that's being inflicted by the blockade in order to not back down from their red lines. And President Trump thinks turning up the pressure from that point of view might bring them to the table.
1: Meanwhile, a trial is underway over the murder of American musical icon Tupac Shakur, who was gunned down in Las Vegas nearly three decades ago. Mitch McCann has more.
4: Prosecution opened its case on Monday by making it clear that they don't claim KVD was the person who pulled the trigger that killed Tupac Shakur in September 1996, but that he was the one who had the weapon ready for an associate before that person shot the rap star, an act in Nevada that still allows officials to charge KVD with murder. Now, the prosecutor told the jury that KVD made sure the shooter was armed and ready to, quote, execute their revenge, unquote, over an assault that took place on his nephew earlier that evening.
1: From Bureaus Worldwide, this is FSN.
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6: 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It's just gone 11 o'clock here on Tuesday, the 18th of August, and it is Pure Brunch with Jojo. I'm so glad to be back in this seat. And we're looking at custard. Now, I did say it was National Vanilla Custard Day, but that was actually yesterday. I'm getting my days wrong. Do you do that? I'm not the only one who does that, do we? But it doesn't matter, because there is a National Vanilla Custard Day, and that's what made me think, let's talk about custard for 11Zs. I don't know whether you have custard on its own or whether you have to have it with something. It seems to make sense to have something with it, doesn't it? Lovely with cake. I always think of like cold nights with a cake and warmed custard. But of course, you can have it in tarts, custard tart. I must admit, I don't know as I really like that. But yeah, there's a national day for custard. And do you know how to make it? I have never made custard myself. I believe it's quite easy to make, but I've always bought it, that's terrible. I haven't lived, have I? I haven't made my own custard, but let's look a little bit about the origin, shall we? So it's been around a long time, very, very popular. It's a dessert that's sort of just basically so yummy, isn't it? It's sweet, it's creamy, it's flavoured. I mean, there's different flavours, different colours. We're talking vanilla today. As I say, I could talk about custard on in the rest, you know, lots, because there's so much, isn't there? So many different flavours. Vanilla It's quite expensive, isn't it, vanilla? But it's just such a lovely, lovely flavour. And so it's egg and milk-based sweet. And you just plonk it in your bowl and it's just divine, isn't it? So rich and lovely. And so is the history. So I'd say it's been around since the Middle Ages. I think it began in like pastries in custard. And that's why we call it custard. I think it's from the French word custard or something like that. Croustard. Which is a pastry crust, but I'm really talking about just the custard, and it's just lovely. 17th century, it's been around in Britain, just grown in popularity. Do you know what? We could talk about custard, different flavoured custards, but they're also very much custard-based dishes, so we could get into that. But I think there are custards that are not made with egg, and they use something else, so we can get into that a lot more. Just wanted to kick off really and talk a little bit about custard. How do you have your custard? Do you have just like a bowl of it? And if you have custard, how much? Do you have just like a, because you know, you can have a blob of ice cream or a you know, some cream on something, but you know, what are the right quantities of custard? I mean, you know, do you go like absolutely swimming, like you can't see the cake or whatever it's supposed to be with, or do you have like a delicate bit? I don't know. But it's lovely, isn't it? It's really, really tasty, really creamy. Oh, do you want custard now? I think that'd be a great 11sies kind of snack. Full of sugar and, you know, energy to get you through the rest of the day. Nice. I think I really fancy some custard and particularly some vanilla. As I say, it was vanilla custard day yesterday, but it's okay. We can still have it today, can't we? Custard, I highly recommend it for 11sies.

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1: Do you know what? I was just remembering how we did take some little pots of custard into Andy B when he was in hospital, because he wasn't allowed to have any solid foods initially for the first, I think it was a week or so. And so we were trying to think about what kind of nice things can we take for him, and some things to help take medicine as well with, just a sort of and custard was one of them, little pots of custard, but chocolate custard, but also vanilla. So that might be something we can talk about at another time for Pure Brunch, chocolate custard. Anyway, we've done custard today, and we will move on to our encouragement good news coming up after 11:30, where I'll talk stroke stuff, maybe some insights, thoughts, ramblings, I don't know, and hopefully encourage and lift you up. That's what we do on Pure 24/7 Radio. 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Absolutely fantastic artist. August was amazing, and September will be just the same. Great writers. Oh, and I may have mentioned this before, but I do write in Pure Media, the magazine, and I take what I do here on this show. Do you want to hear the good news or the bad news? I take a story that's really, I've particularly liked, and I write about it, and I give my thoughts. Very different to what I actually talk about on the radio, because obviously it's written form, but I'm very excited because I do have an article in the September edition of Pure Media, the magazine, puremediathemagazine.com. 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

Joe, I don't know how your August goes. I don't know whether you put your feet up, whether you go on holiday. I don't know whether August is the same every year, but living in this countryside as we do, we see a lot of hard work going on. Farmers are working hard, and we've seen all these massive stacks of, I'm saying straw, but I could be wrong, it could be hail. And it's amazing, isn't it, to see the machinery that works there and how it all... And I've been loving seeing these towers. I've been taking pictures of these towers of straw. And then, of course, you see them travelling around the roads and seeing straw all over the ground and stuff like that. I do remember, actually, when I was very, very young, a farmer, because I used to live in Devon in the countryside there. And I happened to mention to someone in school, I think, that I had guinea pigs. And so one day, a hay bale, you know, one big block arrived outside my back door from a farmer, a son of a farmer, and thought, you know, he would impress me with this, because you only get like tiny bags for guinea pigs, but there's this huge bale arrived, which is quite funny, really. I do remember that. That's a sort of a reminder of my involvement with straw. I usually get little bags for guinea pigs or rabbits, or, you know, I don't know whether you have it for, you know, little pets for bedding. And I guess that's what this straw is, the bedding for animals for the winter. I love that. Seeing those straw, it represents, doesn't it, planning and organization and, you know, preparing for the winter, really. And that's, you have to do that, don't you? Even though it's really sweltering hot. And you can't imagine, can you, sitting around a coal fire, because it's just too warm. But we do need to prepare, don't we? Repair. And I've enjoyed seeing these. It was really funny, though, because I looked around and saw this big pile of straw bales. And I must have turned my back for 2 seconds and it was gone. That's how busy the farmers are. That's how quick they are. So we've had a field of these stacks of straw bales, and now I think they've gone. I wonder where they go. I've seen other places where they have like plastic around them. And it's really interesting when you go around different places around the country and possibly around the world, the way in which straw is stacked is different. Some are round, aren't they, like cylinders, and others are big blocks, oblong blocks. It's just fascinating, isn't it? It's absolutely fascinating what goes on in August. What are you up to? Are you actually stacking straw bale things, or what are you doing? You're doing something else. Love to hear from you. Love to know what you do in August. Hello at pure247radio.org.

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3: Oh, what a great jingle that is. And that was Andy B, which is quite fitting, actually, because what I want to do is talk a little bit about my experience of walking a journey with Andy B, who's had a stroke. So that's going to be my sounds odd to be good news, but it's about how we get through these difficulties, isn't it? So I'm going to play a song. 1224 will take us in to me sharing something of some good news from my stroke experience, stroke stuff. And then, of course, I'll play a tune to take us out. And it'll be Lauren Daigle this time.

you know what? I don't 100% know quite what I wanted to say in and around this time on Pure Brunch with Jojo. This is a time when I share some good news and to encourage and lift you up. And I wanted to share something, some reflections on my experience of journeying with someone with a stroke. I don't know quite what I want to say, and I could be talking about this for some time. And I know it's not me who's had the stroke, but it's hard, isn't it? When you watch someone go through difficulties, whether it's injury, whether it's pain, whether it's, physical, mental, emotional. But to be honest, a stroke affects all our areas, doesn't it? It affects us emotionally, mentally, spiritually, and physically. It's a physical problem, isn't it? Because, I'm no doctor or anything, but there's a blood clot, and it prevented something happening in the body which shouldn't stop happening. I really need somebody to come in and explain this stuff. But the point is, and I don't really want to get into the details of what a stroke is, but it's a head injury. And that's what it does. And it had and it affected Andy's brain, and it affects many people around the world, doesn't it? Strokes happen to people all the time. But this is my experience of coming alongside someone who's experienced a stroke. If I'm honest, I didn't really know much about stroke before this happened to Andy B, before this happened to us as a family. And I'm just thinking about what got me through. And one of the first things that happened was one day at a time. That is a scriptural principle, something that I believe Jesus himself said, one day at a time. There's enough trouble in one day. And that has really helped me to keep going, to keep soldiering on. I may have just fallen apart and not been able to sort of get back up again had I not actually held on. And I would imagine that God placed that back in my mind just at the right time, one day at a time, one problem at a time. And that kept me going through particularly the hardest time at the beginning, going to the hospital, not knowing what's going on, what was the prognosis, what's the diagnosis, what's going on. That one day at a time, I think that really helped me through. And to be honest, I'm still doing that. And I think it's really important, isn't it? No matter what you're going through in life, but particularly when it got really hard, one day at a time, one problem at a time. And seeing Andy B., progress as well, just also because we can get up, we can have ups. Life is up and down, isn't it? And it's not, or some days we can have something really great happen and we're so happy, and then within seconds, minutes, hours, something terrible happens or nothing takes away that. So up and down, the journey has been up and down, no two ways about it. It's not been an easy journey at all, but one day at a time has really kept me going, so that I can just not just about surviving, because there's been some real fun and laughter and joy and amazing experiences throughout this hard time, and it's brought us together as a family, and I guess it makes us rethink our priorities, doesn't it? There's a lot to be learned through hard times, but I suppose my main thing today, then, my encouragement today, is take one day at a time, no matter what you're going through, no matter what life is throwing you, one day at a time.

0: wherever, whenever. We'll be here for you.
1: This time with you has flown by for Pure Brunch. Thank you so much for joining me. It's been really good to be back here, and I should be back on Thursday. Back to my normal self, my normal Tuesdays and Thursdays, Pure Brunch. It's just gone so quickly. I've really enjoyed it. So we've talked about marathon running and how boyfriend, girlfriend, boyfriend surprised Emma. Decided to go running with her without her knowing, just even at the last moment, putting his shoes, hiding from her, the fact that he was training and putting the shoes in the back. It's quite sweet, isn't it? What a lovely story. And then they ran together and ended up at the ending at the race together. So that was lovely. That was a lovely story, wasn't it? And of course, custard. Oh, that makes you smile, especially yellow, happy, smiley custard. And then of course, just sharing something of my own thoughts on dealing with stroke as a family member and remembering one day at a time.

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Oh, what a great upbeat song there from Sophie Ellis-Bextor. And I've only got time for one more song. So thank you so much for joining me for Pure Branch. I should be back for Thursday for more Pure Branch. For more, do you want to hear the good news or the bad news? And we'll look at Custard again for 11Zs and something to encourage you, some good news. That will what will come up on Pure Branch Thursday. But tomorrow will be Pure Branch Wednesday with Bob Goody, when I can speak. And don't forget, some great shows still to come. Stay tuned to Pure 24/7 Radio. Great music, great presenters, great shows. And don't forget, I'll be back. I know I said that at the beginning of the show. I'll be back for the 70s show. I'm so looking forward to that. I do love that era. So you take care. Have a great rest of your day. 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And I'll be back. Do stay tuned and join me from 7 till 9 tonight for 70s show. And of course, I'll be back for Pure Brunch on Thursday.

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2: From Feature Story News in New Delhi, I'm Neha Punia. Israeli Prime Minister Benjamin Netanyahu has agreed to move ahead with the U.S. peace plan for Gaza, but has not given U.S. envoy Jared Kushner the major breakthrough he was hoping for. Kushner's Israel meeting came a day after he met with Hamas's political leader Khalil al-Haya, who reaffirmed the group's commitment to disarm. Nick Harper has this from Washington.
3: In Israel, Prime Minister Netanyahu's office released a statement saying they had a deep and constructive discussion. They agreed to establish two working groups, one on disarmament and demilitarization of Gaza, and the other on sanitation and public health issues in Gaza. However, no immediate promise to withdraw Israeli troops or show trust in Hamas's disarmament commitment. And they agreed the reconstruction of Gaza would not start until Hamas fully disarmed. 8 foreign ministers from Arab and Muslim-majority nations condemned Israel's refusal to accept the US-backed roadmap for Gaza, warning it would derail prospects for a lasting settlement.
2: U.S. Senator Tim Kaine, a Democrat from Virginia, has announced plans to introduce a resolution barring military action against Oman when the U.S. Senate returns in August, a direct response to American President Donald Trump's threat to bomb the Gulf state if it interferes in a deal over control of the Strait of Hormuz. That threat from the president coming as a 60-day deadline for a wider peace deal between Washington and Tehran expired on Monday. The White House says it's now shifting to what it calls an economic pressure campaign, with a fresh round of sanctions expected in the coming days. James Goodison has more.
4: Alongside the naval blockade, which is pushing up prices in Iran, the sanctions are also biting. And from President Trump's point of view, he thinks, well, at the moment, the Iranian government are certainly one thing, and that is they are resolved. They are willing to stand up and take the economic pain that's being inflicted by the blockade in order to not back down from their red lines. And President Trump thinks turning up the pressure from that point of view might bring them to the table.
2: Meanwhile, a trial is underway over the murder of American musical icon Tupac Shakur, who was gunned down in Las Vegas nearly three decades ago. Mitch McCann has more.
5: Prosecution opened its case on Monday by making it clear that they don't claim KVD was the person who pulled the trigger that killed Tupac Shakur in September 1996, but that he was the one who had the weapon ready for an associate before that person shot the rap star, an act in Nevada that still allows officials to charge Keefe D with murder. Now, the prosecutor told the jury that Keefe D made sure the shooter was armed and ready to, quote, execute their revenge, unquote, over an assault that took place on his nephew earlier that evening.
2: From Bureaus Worldwide, this is FSN.
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1: From Feature Story News in Paris, I'm Ross Cullen.
2: Democratic Senator Tim Kaine has announced plans to introduce a resolution barring military action against Oman when the US Senate returns from its August recess, a direct response to President Trump's threat to bomb the Gulf state if it interferes in a deal over control of the Strait of Hormuz. The announcement from the White House came as the 60-day memorandum of understanding between Washington and Tehran expired without a broader peace deal, and Iran says what it calls gross American violations rendered the deadline meaningless. The agreement was meant to provide a framework for resolving the war's thorniest issues, including the future of Iran's nuclear stockpiles. The White House says it's shifting to what it now calls an economic pressure campaign, with a fresh round of sanctions expected in the coming days. Here's FSN's James Goodison in Washington.
3: Because alongside the naval blockade, which is pushing up prices in Iran, the sanctions are also biting. And from President Trump's point of view, he thinks, well, at the moment, the Iranian government are certainly one thing, and that is they are resolved. They are willing to stand up and take the economic pain that's being inflicted by the blockade in order to not back down from their red lines. And President Trump thinks turning up the pressure from that point of view might bring them to the table.
2: The World Health Organization is holding another emergency committee to discuss the Ebola epidemic in the Democratic Republic of the Congo. The meeting comes after public health officials in the DRC said the outbreak of the viral disease was now the deadliest in the country's history. At least 2,300 people have been killed by the Ebola virus since May, surpassing the number of dead in the DRC's 2018 to 2020 outbreak. There is currently no approved vaccine available for the Bundibugyo variant that has caused the current epidemic, but several are in development. The president of Myanmar is set to meet Russian leader Vladimir Putin on Tuesday in what will be the former junta chief's first trip to one of the isolated country's closest allies since taking office in April. Min Aung Hlaing came to power after a widely criticized election in the politically isolated Southeast Asian nation, and he and President Putin will discuss closer cooperation as well as regional and international issues. Daria Bondarchuk has more now from Moscow.
4: During his first trip to Russia, Myanmar's leader Min Aung Hlaing is due to meet with Russian President Vladimir Putin to discuss economy, security issues, social affairs and joint energy and infrastructure projects. Russia and Myanmar maintain close political and defense ties. Min Aung Hlaing visited Russia three times last year alone. Moscow is the fifth stop on his diplomatic tour of Asia, with visits to India, China, Laos and Thailand paid earlier this month. From Russia, Myanmar's leader is set to go to neighboring Belarus for talks with the country's leadership and taking part in a bilateral business forum.
2: That's the latest Feature Story news. This is Ross Cullen in Paris reporting.
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1: Hi, I'm Andy Brown. 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
1: From Feature Story News in Paris, I'm Ross Cullen.
2: Democratic Senator Tim Kaine has announced plans to introduce a resolution barring military action against Oman when the US Senate returns from its August recess, a direct response to President Trump's threat to bomb the Gulf state if it interferes in a deal over control of the Strait of Hormuz. The announcement from the White House came as the 60-day memorandum of understanding between Washington and Tehran expired without a broader peace deal, and Iran says what it calls gross American violations rendered the deadline meaningless. The agreement was meant to provide a framework for resolving the war's thorniest issues, including the future of Iran's nuclear stockpiles. The White House says it's shifting to what it now calls an economic pressure campaign, with a fresh round of sanctions expected in the coming days. Here's FSN's James Goodison in Washington.
3: Because alongside the naval blockade, which is pushing up prices in Iran, the sanctions are also biting. And from President Trump's point of view, he thinks, well, at the moment, the Iranian government are certainly one thing, and that is they are resolved. They are willing to stand up and take the economic pain that's being inflicted by the blockade in order to not back down from their red lines. And President Trump thinks turning up the pressure from that point of view might bring them to the table.
2: The World Health Organization is holding another emergency committee to discuss the Ebola epidemic in the Democratic Republic of the Congo. The meeting comes after public health officials in the DRC said the outbreak of the viral disease was now the deadliest in the country's history. At least 2,300 people have been killed by the Ebola virus since May, surpassing the number of dead in the DRC's 2018 to 2020 outbreak. There is currently no approved vaccine available for the Bundibugyo variant that has caused the current epidemic, but several are in development. The president of Myanmar is set to meet Russian leader Vladimir Putin on Tuesday in what will be the former junta chief's first trip to one of the isolated country's closest allies since taking office in April. Min Aung Hlaing came to power after a widely criticized election in the politically isolated Southeast Asian nation, and he and President Putin will discuss closer cooperation as well as regional and international issues. Daria Bondarchuk has more now from Moscow.
4: During his first trip to Russia, Myanmar's leader Min Aung Hlaing is due to meet with Russian President Vladimir Putin to discuss economy, security issues, social affairs and joint energy and infrastructure projects. Russia and Myanmar maintain close political and defense ties. Min Aung Hlaing visited Russia three times last year alone. Moscow is the fifth stop on his diplomatic tour of Asia, with visits to India, China, Laos and Thailand paid earlier this month. From Russia, Myanmar's leader is set to go to neighboring Belarus for talks with the country's leadership and taking part in a bilateral business forum.
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1: Please don't get me wrong, see I forgive you and the song will come a likely land. But if it's left to you, I know exactly what you do with all the

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1: From Feature Story News in Paris, I'm Ross Cullen. Democratic Senator Tim Kaine has announced plans to introduce a resolution barring military action against Oman when the US Senate returns from its August recess, a direct response to President Trump's threat to bomb the Gulf state if it interferes in a deal over control of the Strait of Hormuz. The announcement from the White House came as the 60-day memorandum of understanding between Washington and Tehran expired without a broader peace deal, and Iran says what it calls gross American violations rendered the deadline meaningless. The agreement was meant to provide a framework for resolving the war's thorniest issues, including the future of Iran's nuclear stockpiles. The White House says it's shifting to what it now calls an economic pressure campaign, with a fresh round of sanctions expected in the coming days. Here's FSN's James Goodison in Washington.
2: Because alongside the naval blockade, which is pushing up prices in Iran, the sanctions are also biting. And from President Trump's point of view, he thinks, well, at the moment, the Iranian government are certainly one thing, and that is they are resolved. They are willing to stand up and take the economic pain that's being inflicted by the blockade in order to not back down from their red lines. And President Trump thinks turning up the pressure from that point of view might bring them to the table.
1: The World Health Organization is holding another emergency committee to discuss the Ebola epidemic in the Democratic Republic of the Congo. The meeting comes after public health officials in the DRC said the outbreak of the viral disease was now the deadliest in the country's history. At least 2,300 people have been killed by the Ebola virus since May, surpassing the number of dead in the DRC's 2018 to 2020 outbreak. There is currently no approved vaccine available for the Bundibugyo variant that has caused the current epidemic, but several are in development. The president of Myanmar is set to meet Russian leader Vladimir Putin on Tuesday in what will be the former junta chief's first trip to one of the isolated country's closest allies since taking office in April. Min Aung Hlaing came to power after a widely criticized election in the politically isolated Southeast Asian nation, and he and President Putin will discuss closer cooperation as well as regional and international issues. Daria Bondarchuk has more now from Moscow.
3: During his first trip to Russia, Myanmar's leader Min Aung Hlaing is due to meet with Russian President Vladimir Putin to discuss economy, security issues, social affairs and joint energy and infrastructure projects. Russia and Myanmar maintain close political and defense ties. Min Aung Hlaing visited Russia three times last year alone. Moscow is the fifth stop on his diplomatic tour of Asia, with visits to India, China, Laos and Thailand paid earlier this month. From Russia, Myanmar's leader is set to go to neighboring Belarus for talks with the country's leadership and taking part in a bilateral business forum.
1: That's the latest Feature Story News. This is Ross Cullen in Paris reporting.
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Well, hello and welcome. This right now is the Schools Out Show on the 18th of August. Today is a Tuesday, and every weekday from 3 till 4 p.m., you can enjoy and expect the Schools Out Show. Well, it is after 3 and it is before 4, so definitely 100% the Schools Out Show. Glad you're tuning in. We're going to be keeping it simple, pure, and fun as always, and playing some great tunes. Whether that be the tune that just started the show by Status Quo, Dear John, or this next one, which is quite cool, by Jamiroquai, Virtual Insanity.

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1: I do love that. Thank you there, Dan Rouse. Yes, anyone who isn't confused doesn't really know what's going on. That is sometimes the case here at Pure 24/7 Radio. That actually came off the back of Live After 5, where Stephen D joins Andy B on their Get Your Home show on a Friday after 5 p.m. and live on Facebook and YouTube. Haven't had that for a while. Hopefully that will be coming soon. But of course, Andy B is continuing to recover. And at some point, Andy B will be back on the Get Your Home show. And eventually, Stephen D will be joining Andy B once again. I've missed those. Those are always great fun on a Friday. You know, if you want a good laugh on a Friday after a busy week, definitely recommend that. That'll be coming some point in the near future, God willing. But yes, right now, this is the Schools Out show. Nothing too complicated on this show because life gets complicated. So when we can keep things simple, it's good to do so. I mean, then again, it's perhaps you like doing puzzles and those can be complicated. But sometimes it's good just to keep things a little bit simpler. Just play some great tracks, which we've got sorted for you. If you struggle getting the right tunes, you're not sure what to play, you've got a good selection of tunes, but you're like, I like this song, I like this artist, you're not sure what to play, well, we sorted the playlist, and you never know what song might be coming up. So you've always got something to look forward to. And in a moment, we're going to have a song by U2, but right now, this is the Schools Out show. And as I understand it, actually, Jojo is going to be doing Pure 70s tonight. So we're going to have our Schools Out soundtrack after 5:30, which is going to be a 70s tune. And as I say, I think Jojo is going to be on Pure 70s tonight, which I'm looking forward to. Hope you are too. But how about we return to the music? Of course, there's a Schools Out soundtrack after 5:30, as I say, and plenty other great tunes. This next one, though, this next great tune is by U2, Discotheque.

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1: Thank you. Well, this right now is the School's Out Show. Hope you're enjoying the music. We've had some great tunes so far on the show, and it's only been about 20 minutes into the show. We've had some great tracks. We had some Freddie Mercury just a moment ago. We've had some U2. We've enjoyed some Jamiroquai and a song by my favourite artist. The song was already in the system, so I thought it would be a great tune to start the show with Status Quo, Dear John. And I think there's a song by David Bowie with a song called John, I'm Only Dancing. So John seems to be a common name when used in a song. And in fact, actually, I've noticed that with a particular thing, Blue Suede Shoes. Blue Suede Shoes. I've heard many, many songs where that has come up in. Maybe I'm missing something kind of obvious, like it's kind of a culture reference or something. I don't know. But there was a song by Katy Melua. Pretty sure Freddie Mercury used that in a song. I know Cher used it in one of her songs. Can't remember the title. But yes, seems to be there are some topics that often come up in music. In fact, actually, the other time, I looked in our Pure library, and I just typed in the word love, and I expected it would come up a lot. And there are many, many, many songs that come up in it. It seems it's quite a hot topic, isn't it? Singing about love. A lot of songs about that. But anyways, let's enjoy a bit more music, shall we? This next one, I don't know if it's about love, but it's by The Verve, and it's called This Time.

0: Hope you enjoyed that there by Beverly Knight. Greatest day for you. And it's around about 8:30. And it's about, and after 8:30, we have our School's Out soundtrack. So we're going to get into that tune. The show that we are promoting, a little bit perhaps about the artist and the song, right after these announcements.
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0: Yes, it is. And coming up tonight from 7 till 9pm, you can enjoy Pure 70s, which, if I'm not mistaken, Jojo is going to be presenting tonight, which she hasn't done for a while, because, the schedule has been a little bit different, which, by the way, Nathan Thomas, I think, will be doing the Get Your Home Show after 4, but he's been doing the Get Your Home Show a lot, because, as I say, the schedule has been very, very different lately. But, yeah, I think Jojo is going to be doing Pure 70 tonight, which is going to be great. She'll be doing that, I think, 7 till 9pm. But either way, great 70s tracks can be enjoyed from 7 till 9pm. If you like the 70s, don't know much about the 70s, it's a great decade for music, and then it's actually nicely followed on by Pure 80s. But yeah, 2 hours, 7 till 9, of 70s music for you to enjoy. And the next one we're going to play, it's the School's Out soundtrack, and it's from 1979, actually really late 70s, almost on into the 80s. And the interesting thing is, when music, often music can kind of cross over a little bit. If the 1979 track can have some kind of more 80s sounds, or you might guess it's an 80s track. And sometimes with a track from the early 80s, you might think, oh, this sounds a bit like a 70s tune. But this next song, 1979, by an American female group, composed of, well, I think all from the same family, from Philadelphia, Pennsylvania, apparently in 1965. So this is actually quite a few years after the band formed. It's Sister Sledge, just by the way, same artist actually that we used to start the Family Focus show, which I was on last Sunday, and last few Sundays actually. But yes, this one, Lost in Music, 1979, by Sister Sledge. And they have done some great tunes. This is definitely one of their great tunes. Bit of a dance pop for you to enjoy from the 1970s. Of course, there are many other genres in the 70s, not just dance pop or pop. There was rock, loads of other genres. This is just a little taster of the 70s to get you excited about tonight from 7 till 9pm. But enjoy this tune, our School's Out soundtrack this Tuesday, by Sister Sledge, Lost in Music, from 1979.

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1: Well, I hope you enjoyed those tunes right there. You just had a song by Eden Burning, Movers and Shakers. But before that, you enjoyed a great track by Sister Sledge. Our Schools Out soundtrack for this Tuesday, promoting Pure 70s, which will be happening tonight. And as I understand it, presented by JoJo, which she hasn't done for a while. So excited about that. But yeah, that was a great tune. Sister Sledge, Lost in Music. And perhaps that's a good thing to do from 7 to 9. Just get lost in the music from the 1970s. Enjoy it. It's all pure, all clean. We've checked the lyrics before putting it onto the system. We've got a great library here at Pure 24/7 Radio. But yes, why not get lost in the music from 7 to 9pm tonight? Pure 70s. It's a great decade for music. I mean, the same can be said for any decade of music. But yes, do enjoy the 1970s later on tonight, which will then be followed on by Pure 80s. Now, this next tune, actually, it's from the 90s, by Natalie Imbruglia, City.

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1: Thank you, Bob Goody. Well, we're almost at the end of the Stalls Out show. Only enough time for a couple more tracks. Got two really good tunes for you and one that's slightly harder. Not quite hard rock, but it does have a slightly harder edge to it. But our penultimate tune, it's by Blondie. This one is called Heart of Glass.

I do very much enjoy that tune. Quite a nice upbeat feel to it. Well, we're at the end of the School's Out show. We're going to have a slightly harder track, not too hard though. A track by Firefly, All I Need to Be. That'll be taking us into the news. Now, tomorrow, I'll be back, same time, same place, 3 to 4pm on the School's Out show, but also on the Energize show, as it will be Wednesday tomorrow. But thank you for joining me today. I'll talk to you soon.

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1: From Feature Story News in Brussels, I'm William Denslow. The UK says it will continue to support Ukraine despite Russia's warning of consequences for delivering British-made drones to the country. London's pledged to deliver thousands of drones to Ukraine in 2026, most produced by British manufacturers. Ollie Barrett in London says the British government has responded defiantly to Moscow's warning, reaffirming its commitment to support Ukraine against Russian aggression.
2: The Ministry of Defence here in Britain insisting that the UK stands shoulder to shoulder with Ukraine and going on to say that Russia should be in no doubt about the resolve of this government to stand against Russian aggression.
1: Iran says an understanding has been reached on transit through the Strait of Hormuz, even as US President Donald Trump's warned he would attack Oman, a long-standing American ally, if it interferes with US efforts in the vital waterway. The announcement comes as the 60-day memorandum of understanding between Washington and Tehran's expired, without a broader peace deal. And Iran says what it calls gross American violations rendered the deadline meaningless. The agreement was meant to provide a framework for resolving the war's thorniest issues, including the future of Iran's nuclear stockpiles. Nick Harper reports from Washington.
3: The memorandum of understanding has now expired. It was that 60-day period where really both sides were meant to deal with the much thornier issues, to try and work out a long-term peace plan and work out what happened to Iran's nuclear stockpiles. That simply hasn't happened, and there's no plan at this stage to extend that memorandum of understanding. And those negotiations appear to be deadlocked.
1: Senator Tim Kaine, a Democrat from Virginia, has announced plans to introduce a resolution barring military action against Oman when the US Senate returns from its August recess, a direct response to President Trump's threat to bomb the Gulf state if it interferes in a deal over the control of the Strait of Hormuz. James Goodison reports from Washington.
4: Alongside the naval blockade, which is pushing up prices in Iran, the sanctions are also biting. And from President Trump's point of view, he thinks, well, at the moment, the Iranian government are certainly one thing, and that is they are resolved. They are willing to stand up and take the economic pain that's being inflicted by the blockade in order to not back down from their red lines. And President Trump thinks turning up the pressure from that point of view might bring them to the table.
1: Myanmar's president holding talks with Russian President Vladimir Putin. Several bilateral agreements are expected covering defence, energy and infrastructure cooperation. And US appeals courts ruled that the publicly available evidence does not support the Pentagon's decision to blacklist Chinese drone manufacturer DJI as a national security threat. The Defence Department placed the company on its restricted list several years ago, a designation the firm sought to overturn. From bureaus worldwide, this is FSN.
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6: Yes, we are. Thank you, Andy B. Hello and welcome back to the Get Your Home Show. I'm Nathan Thomas and it is good to be back on air. Thank you to Peter for our Schools Out show. As always, I'm going to kick off today's show with Eurythmics.

0: been Martin Joseph for you there. Everything's News. A bit of a laid-back, gentle start to the Get Your Home Show today with Eurythmics' Miracle of Love getting us started. They, of course, finished yesterday's show as well. We had the song, what did we have yesterday? I think we had, do you know, it's completely on clean out of my mind. I'm sure it was a great track. But anyway, that was also Martin Joseph there, Everything's News. We will turn it up a notch or two with the next one from Charlene's Bitteri. But just to give you a quick heads up what you can expect in today's show, we will have the usual features, including our learning curve for the day. So that's when I share my latest musings and philosophical thoughts and practical lessons learned from, you know, just everyday life. We also have our Millennium Moment. That'll be sometime after 5 o'clock. We'll enjoy some music from before and after the Millennium of a similar genre. That's always the key criteria for those. And then from 6 o'clock, we've got our Mini Decade Disco. Enjoy music from across the decades, one decade at a time, just sort of traveling through them one decade at a time with music of various kinds. And then we'll move on to celebratory days in the final half hour of the show. Plenty to come. Glad you could join me. Stick around and enjoy some great music and chat here on Pure 24/7 Radio.
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Ah, beautiful melody from Charlene Spiteri there. Where did it go wrong? This is the Get Your Home Show. It's pure 24/7 radio. I'm Nathan Thomas. It's great to be back for today's show. It is Tuesday, the 18th of August. I hope your week is off to a good start, and I hope you're enjoying, you know, Tuesday so far, whatever that might look like for you. I'm Nathan Thomas here with you till 7 p.m, obviously keeping you company and getting you home on the Get Your Home Show. Thank you once again to Peter for the Schools Out Show. And I'm pleased to say that tonight you've got Jojo on the 70s show as well, which should be good fun, back to bring you the 70s in all its splendiferous glory. That is coming up later on, and I might just play you one or two 70s tunes just because we can, to give you a little taste of that throughout today's show. But right now we are going to go, we're actually in the 10s with something from Lecrae featuring Andy Mineo, a great collaboration. They worked together a few times. This is a really cool song called Background.

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1: Yes, indeed. Thank you, Katie. Katie Mack, you can catch her on Mondays, by the way, on Pure Brunch. And yes, socials, do follow us on there. I don't know what your thoughts are when it comes to socials. Are you the sort of person who is, you know, keeping up to speed with everything going on your feeds and timelines and from friends and all the rest of it? Or are you the sort of person who just goes on now and then? Perhaps, in fact, you are the opposite end of the spectrum entirely and avoid it like the plague. I don't know. I can never decide what I think of social media. I mean, it's a wonderful thing. I love the way that you're able to network with people in a way that you never could otherwise. And I know there are so many people that I can't personally know as friends and almost as family, really, that, you know, I got to know through social media. It's an amazing medium. It's an amazing way of connecting people. It really is. And so that's my personal experience of it. But then again, at times I look at it and think, oh, it seems like it's filled with so much that's just not healthy for us. It's filled with so much, I don't know, unhealthy competition, perhaps unhealthy showing off. It kind of tempts us to do all sorts of things to try and, I don't know, to get more attention on there. You know, and we've got to be careful, haven't we? They always talk about how it can be quite addictive, and there's no doubt about it, it can be. Yeah, ultimately, it's not nothing new under the sun. As I always say, I love that phrase and I use it all the time because, yeah, it's true. There's nothing new under the sun. The problems we face on social media are no different to the problems we faced as humans for millennia. You know, it's just human nature to sometimes we misuse things because we misunderstand them, or we just get caught up in our own emotions or desires or passions or all the rest of it. But ultimately, I think social media has an amazing place in today's world. And if you want to keep up to speed with what's going on in the world of Pure 247 Radio, that's probably one of the best ways. I mean, obviously, aside from just staying tuned in, because we've got great stuff for you all day.

0: Savage Garden there, Tears of Pearls. I can think of quite a few rather good Australian duos, and that's one of them, in fact. Savage Garden there for you right here on Pure 24/7 Radio. We're heading into some announcements next here on the Get Your Home Show. On the other side of that, we've got some Phil Collins for you. Oh, what a great singer, what a legend. Play a song from him, and then we will be getting to the learning curve for the day.
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3: I never forget where I come from. It's good to stay rooted, and I drive past phone boxes where I've been left for dead, and I think about that, and I think I'm still here. And then when I think of the influence that I've got in prisons through the storytelling and through my narrative, only God could do that.
4: We've had some really, really harrowing stories of parents just emailing us a few times now saying that unfortunately their children have passed away, but icing pot was one of the best things that they did. And they've got pictures and memories of their children, and you know, those songs are utterly precious to them.
5: It was Carl's inspiration, you know. As we were writing the script, I could call him up and say, hey, when you were getting interrogated by the Gestapo, you know, how did that work? And he would give these just incredible details about what it was like. This was a first-hand source. He was there. It was just, you know, what an incredible gift to have that as a source to develop this film.
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Well, I hope you're doing very well this Tuesday afternoon. It's the Get You Home Show. I'm Nathan Thomas on Pure 24/7 Radio today. Moving on now to our learning curve of the day. I'm actually kind of extrapolating and expanding upon my previous learning curve, the one from yesterday. I mentioned how multitasking is something that can be really useful, but well, should be used selectively, because I realized, having burnt two pieces of toast, there were certain things you shouldn't do at the same time, like making lunch and working on your computer. It's just, technically it's possible to kind of switch between the two and you know, I don't know, make a bit of progress in each one, a little at a time. But in practice, it's not very in practice it's not very practical. Let's just put it that way. And I was thinking about that a little bit further, and how, you know, there are plenty of circumstances where we do need to multitask. I mean, driving is one I mentioned, where you kind of have to multitask, and there's lots of scenarios where you have to multitask just to get something done. I mean, obviously every time we move, technically we are multitasking, because we are operating various limbs and we're monitoring various things. We're doing all kinds of stuff. But when it comes to actual taskings, and when we're doing various jobs at the same time, we do need to be cautious, as I discovered the other day. And thinking further about that, I got me to thinking how oftentimes I find, if I am eating lunch and I'm on my phone over lunch, I find it can take me an awfully long time to eat my lunch. Now, In a way, this is kind of obvious. Well, of course, you're distracted by your phone. That's going to slow everything down. But sometimes we think that we can multitask in that way. We can, well, it's not going to slow me down. I can do both at the same time. And perhaps we don't even realize just how much longer it's causing us to have to take on things that don't necessarily need to take very long at all. Eating lunch, you know, you can, without rushing, we can finish off lunch in a matter of 10, 20 minutes. That's quite generous, really. But when I'm on my phone, it can take me a half an hour or so. And I must confess, I it's a bad habit of mine that I need to try and break. And again, it's just coming back to that multitasking, thinking that we can, but really we can't. And at the end of the day, it's actually more efficient to do one thing at a time, because you can dedicate yourself more fully to it. You can focus on it better. So you're doing it more efficiently, more effectively, and actually you save time in the long run. So yeah, that's my learning curve. Just continuing to realize that, I guess, things I already knew, but realizing the importance of putting those into practice, like just focusing on one thing at a time. Like, I mean, if you're taking a lunch break, it's better to just focus on enjoying lunch. And not only will it be more effective, more efficient in any task you might be doing, you're more likely to enjoy it more, aren't you? Because you're actually focused on it, fully immersed in the moment and in the movement.

Marietta there with a wonderful song, Destination Unknown. I believe that's the one she's most known for, Marietta Waters. That was from the Top Gun soundtrack, of course, 1986 track. Coming up next, we have a Bond song. This is a bit different to the last one, from Sheryl Crow, 1997, Tomorrow Never Dies.

bringing out the full range of her voice there. She'll Grow, Tomorrow Never Dies, a Bond song, of course, from 97. Next up, Alanis Morissette to take us up to the 5 o'clock news. Plenty more to come in the next hour of the Get Your Home Show, including the Millennium Moment.

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1: From Feature Story News in Brussels, I'm William Denslow. The UK says it will continue to support Ukraine despite Russia's warning of consequences for delivering British-made drones to the country. London's pledged to deliver thousands of drones to Ukraine in 2026, most produced by British manufacturers. Ollie Barrett in London says the British government has responded defiantly to Moscow's warning, reaffirming its commitment to support Ukraine against Russian aggression.
2: The Ministry of Defence here in Britain insisting that the UK stands shoulder to shoulder with Ukraine and going on to say that Russia should be in no doubt about the resolve of this government to stand against Russian aggression.
1: Iran says an understanding has been reached on transit through the Strait of Hormuz, even as US President Donald Trump's warned he would attack Oman, a long-standing American ally, if it interferes with US efforts in the vital waterway. The announcement comes as the 60-day memorandum of understanding between Washington and Tehran's expired without a broader peace deal. And Iran says what it calls gross American violations rendered the deadline meaningless. The agreement was meant to provide a framework for resolving the war's thorniest issues, including the future of Iran's nuclear stockpiles. Nick Harper reports from Washington.
3: The memorandum of understanding has now expired. It was that 60-day period where really both sides were meant to deal with the much thornier issues, to try and work out a long-term peace plan and work out what happened to Iran's nuclear stockpiles. That simply hasn't happened, and there's no plan at this stage to extend that memorandum of understanding. And those negotiations appear to be deadlocked.
1: Senator Tim Kaine, a Democrat from Virginia, has announced plans to introduce a resolution barring military action against Oman when the US Senate returns from its August recess, a direct response to President Trump's threat to bomb the Gulf state if it interferes in a deal over the control of the Strait of Hormuz. James Goodison reports from Washington.
4: Alongside the naval blockade, which is pushing up prices in Iran, the sanctions are also biting. And from President Trump's point of view, he thinks, well, at the moment, the Iranian government are certainly one thing, and that is they are resolved. They are willing to stand up and take the economic pain that's being inflicted by the blockade in order to not back down from their red lines. And President Trump thinks turning up the pressure from that point of view might bring them to the table.
1: Myanmar's president holding talks with Russian President Vladimir Putin. Several bilateral agreements are expected covering defence, energy and infrastructure cooperation. And US appeals courts ruled that the publicly available evidence does not support the Pentagon's decision to blacklist Chinese drone manufacturer DJI as a national security threat. The Defence Department placed the company on its restricted list several years ago, a designation the firm sought to overturn. From bureaus worldwide, this is FSN.
0: Keeping it pure 24/7.

that kind of girl. So it's just gone 5 o'clock here in the UK on Tuesday, the 18th of August. Hello and welcome. It's the Get Your Home Show. My name is Nathan Thomas. I am covering this show still on behalf of Andy B. So obviously he had a stroke, you may have heard, just toward the end of June, in fact. And it's just over about a month and a half ago now. And he's still in recovery, which says could take a while longer. However, despite that, he is still kind of pushing forward, and we are still thinking that he'll be coming to Big Church Festival. Now, I know you may be thinking, well, a stroke, can you really go out camping and you know, a big music festival, is that even manageable? Well, it turns out, yeah, probably, actually. There are obviously some few obstacles to consider that we've just never considered before. Doesn't mean that they're not overcomable, if that's a word. It just means that they require a little bit more thought, a little bit more planning. And yeah, the accessibility team have been helping us out at Big Church Festival to work out, you know, what can we do? What are our options? What kind of assistance is available? And so, yeah, making good progress toward Andy B coming to Big Church Festival, despite having had a stroke just less than 2 months ago. So yeah, that would be really, really cool. Do keep him in your prayers. Thank you for your messages of support. And if you've been calling him yourself, thank you so much. It's been a massive, massive help. We know that particularly for the speech therapist, they are absolutely amazed by his rate of recovery in that department, because I think he's, I mean, if you know Andy B, you know that he's not the sort of person to keep quiet. He always puts it this way: he can fill a silence, and he really can. That's why he's got the gift of the gab, and he's great at radio, and he loves doing that. So I know he's missed it a lot, but he's been able to chat with so many people, and that has been a massive help in improving his, not just his speech, but also just improving his mental state and improving his cognitive function and all the rest of it, which has all been kind of, well, pummeled by the stroke, if for want of a better word. So yeah, but he's making great progress, and again, thank you for all your care and support over the past sort of month and a half or so. Here on the Get Your Home Show, we've got a Millennium Moment coming your way very shortly. Just had some anesthesia, but if you two to set us up for this, it's going to be a dance pop Millennium Moment. So I'll introduce you to the four songs we have lined up after this.

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1: Yes, indeed. This is Pure 24/7 Radio, and I'm Nathan Thomas here on the Get Your Home Show. Just had U2 to get us warmed up for our Millennium Moment today. And it is a dance pop Millennium Moment. So we've got some kind of variations on a theme, a dance theme, all the way back to where we're going. We're starting off in 1977. That's our first track. But we'll be finishing up with a song by Shakira from sort of early noughties. So yeah, pre and post Millennium Dance is our focus today. We're going to start off with The Tramps' Disco Inferno. We've then got Top Loader with a cover of Dancing in the Moonlight. And then as we move on to post-millennium, Kylie Minogue followed by Shakira. So here we go. The Millennium Moment today. Enjoy this selection of tunes representing dance, pop, disco, all those kind of genres in together from both before and after the millennium.

That's Shakira with her very distinct style and indeed very distinct voice. Finishing off our Millennium Moment, we had a focus on dance, a dance pop from across before and after the Millennium with the Tramps, Top Loader, Kylie Minogue and Shakira all bringing their own style and their own contribution to this amazing genre. We're going to switch to something quite different now with Fleetwood Mac, Over My Head.

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It's the Get You Home Show. Nathan Thomas here. Just heard Plum with a wonderful song called God Help Me. And next up, I thought I'd play you a couple of songs relating to the subject of rain. Because here in the UK, I don't know if you've heard, we have not had much rain. Very little, in fact. It's been a significant dry spell. Longer than I've ever experienced in my lifetime. I'm quite confident of that. But yeah, it's been a long time since we've had rain. And now, the weather, it's really going for it. Really, yeah, committing 100%. We've had a lot of rain. And I forgot there is a distinct smell to rain when you haven't had it for a while. It's quite refreshing. It's quite intoxicating. And I must say, I'm enjoying the sound of rain. I'm enjoying the smell of the rain. I'm enjoying the look and feel of the rain. Yeah, it's something we've missed. I know you're probably thinking, oh, what is wrong with this person? What is his obsession with rain? Well, you got to understand, in this country, it's quite a significant thing, really. Rain. It's one of the reasons we have such a green and lush, grass and hills and trees and all the rest of it. So I'm very grateful to see some rain again. Although don't get me wrong, I've enjoyed the sun, and that's why the first one I'm going to play for you is The Madness, The Sun and The Rain, because each season, each type of weather has its own advantages, its own beauty, and we can enjoy them all. And then we're going to play you something from Roxette called The Rain, just because why not?

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1: Well, thank you, Andy B. Just in case you were missing his voice, there he is to explain all the different ways you can tune in to Pure 24/7 Radio. And however you've chosen to tune in today, it's great to have you with me. I'm Nathan Thomas here on the Get Your Home Show, and I think it's about time we have something from the Bay City Rollers. I love this one. It's a bit of a classic, and it's a bit of a catchy one as well.

So we've just got one more song on this second hour of the show. It is Leanne Rimes, One Way Tickets, and this will take us up to 6 o'clock after the news. We've got our mini decade disco to look forward to, as well as some national celebratory days. So we'll find out what people are celebrating on today, the 18th of August. All that is to come, but right now it's Leanne Rimes.

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1: From Feature Story News in Brussels, I'm William Denslow. The UK says it will continue to support Ukraine despite Russia's warning of consequences for delivering British-made drones to the country. London's pledged to deliver thousands of drones to Ukraine in 2026, most produced by British manufacturers. Ollie Barrett in London says the British government has responded defiantly to Moscow's warning, reaffirming its commitment to support Ukraine against Russian aggression.
2: The Ministry of Defence here in Britain insisting that the UK stands shoulder to shoulder with Ukraine and going on to say that Russia should be in no doubt about the resolve of this government to stand against Russian aggression.
1: Iran says an understanding has been reached on transit through the Strait of Hormuz, even as US President Donald Trump's warned he would attack Oman, a long-standing American ally, if it interferes with US efforts in the vital waterway. The announcement comes as the 60-day memorandum of understanding between Washington and Tehran's expired, without a broader peace deal. And Iran says what it calls gross American violations rendered the deadline meaningless. The agreement was meant to provide a framework for resolving the war's thorniest issues, including the future of Iran's nuclear stockpiles. Nick Harper reports from Washington.
3: The memorandum of understanding has now expired. It was that 60-day period where really both sides were meant to deal with the much thornier issues, to try and work out a long-term peace plan and work out what happened to Iran's nuclear stockpiles. That simply hasn't happened, and there's no plan at this stage to extend that memorandum of understanding. And those negotiations appear to be deadlocked.
1: Senator Tim Kaine, a Democrat from Virginia, has announced plans to introduce a resolution barring military action against Oman when the US Senate returns from its August recess, a direct response to President Trump's threat to bomb the Gulf state if it interferes in a deal over the control of the Strait of Hormuz. James Goodison reports from Washington.
4: Alongside the naval blockade, which is pushing up prices in Iran, the sanctions are also biting. And from President Trump's point of view, he thinks, well, at the moment, the Iranian government are certainly one thing, and that is they are resolved. They are willing to stand up and take the economic pain that's being inflicted by the blockade in order to not back down from their red lines. And President Trump thinks turning up the pressure from that point of view might bring them to the table.
1: Myanmar's president holding talks with Russian President Vladimir Putin. Several bilateral agreements are expected covering defence, energy and infrastructure cooperation. And US appeals courts ruled that the publicly available evidence does not support the Pentagon's decision to blacklist Chinese drone manufacturer DJI as a national security threat. The Defence Department placed the company on its restricted list several years ago, a designation the firm sought to overturn. From bureaus worldwide, this is FSN.
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It is Tuesday, and it's great to be with you. My name is Nathan Thomas, by the way, and I hope you're enjoying your week, your day so far. On this final hour of the show, we have got some celebratory days to have a look at, find out what occasions people are marking today, as well as taking a look at music from across the decades in our decade disco. So we'll have four different decades represented by four different, completely different artists in a short while. We just had Bruce Springsteen to get this hour started, and now we've got some Texas.

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1: So on to the millennium, the decade disco, that's what I meant to say. On to the decade disco, as we have four songs coming away now to represent four different decades of music. For the 80s today, we have Eric Clapton, Before You Accuse Me, bringing some of that kind of blues rock from the 80s that he's so well known for. We've also then got Lighthouse Family for the 90s, Lost in Space, bit of easy listening soul. And then as we move on into the noughties, we have Katie Melua. I have another song related to rain. We've got I Think It's Going to Rain Today, a cover of that iconic Bob Dylan track. And then we'll finish off in the 10s with Daniel Merriweather,

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there you have it. For our decade disco today, we had four decades beginning from the 80s and taking us all the way up to the 10s. That was Daniel Merriweather. Quite enjoyed that one. Red, simply titled Red. We're going to stick around in this decade for a little bit with some Ellie Goulding next. Then we'll jump into some announcements. On the other side of that, we've still got plenty more great tunes on the Get Your Home Show. And we will, of course, be taking a little look at what occasions, what days people are celebrating today.

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That was at 7. Get on it. This is Pure 24/7 Radio. I'm Nathan Thomas, and it is great to be with you today. Hope you're enjoying your Tuesday. It's the 18th of August, and in a moment, we're going to move on to national days. So we'll take a look at what people are celebrating on this day. Obviously not just, I mean, I always say use the word national days because that's what they're usually labeled, but people celebrate them around the world, of course. And so we'll take a look at what people are marking, what various occasions or various subjects people are focusing on today. I mean, oftentimes these are help to kind of help us raise awareness for really good things. And oftentimes it's simply to help us to, you know, be thankful or grateful for something that we may easily take for granted every day. So we'll take a look at what we have for today after something from Take That.

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1: Yes, indeed. Thank you, Stephen D. We're moving on to National Days next, and I'm going to start off with this one, National Couples Day on this 18th of August. So celebrating couples, both historic and still famous today. One of them listed here actually is Adam and Eve, and of course they portray the kind of the ideal example of a couple. I mean, there's a reason why there was Adam and Eve, because man and woman complement each other so beautifully. So yeah, National Couples Day today, and maybe you can think of a few famous couples that you're aware of, either in history or in modern celebrities, I don't know. Another national day for you is Pinot Noir Day. This is interesting. Apparently, a Pinot Noir is a particularly valuable and not necessarily rare, but a particularly valuable kind of wine. And on this day, many people gather to sort of share their mutual appreciation for this type of wine. Not one I'm familiar with, I'm afraid, but if you are a wine connoisseur, you probably know it instantly. It's a particularly cherished wine, apparently. So there you go. Another one for you is International Delivery Driver Appreciation Day. Yeah, delivery drivers. They do a hard job, don't they? And I think often easy to take for granted the work that they do. Now, granted, not every delivery driver is perfect, and sometimes they can be a little bit careless, let's be honest. But, you know, ultimately, delivery drivers, they work really hard. And without them, imagine what world we would be in without delivery drivers. They do a lot for us. So maybe once in a while, you know, instead of complaining about this package that didn't arrive on time or the one that got sent to the wrong address, maybe take a moment to be thankful for the delivery drivers who are hard at work to get these packages and various parcels out to you around the clock, really, all throughout the year. Even on days that most of us would take off, they can still be at work, whether that is a truck driver, van driver, or kind of driving a smaller vehicle, whatever the case. Delivery drivers, yes, good day to celebrate that. We've also got, I don't know why, but National Bad Poetry Day. I don't know why we'd want to celebrate that, but hey, everyone can try their hand at poetry, and maybe today is a day to just have a crack at it. And one more for you is Fajita Day. I have had a fajita once or twice. Very, very nice. You can fill it with all kinds of lovely things. Generally speaking, spicier fillings, aren't they, I think, when it comes to a fajita. But there you go. That's all the days that people are celebrating on today, the 18th of August. I hope you have fun celebrating.

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1: Well, we have just finished taking a look at national and international days, things that people are celebrating, occasions that people are marking today. We had things like Pinot Noir Day, which is a particularly cherished wine, apparently. Requires an especially complex process to make. I'm not a wine connoisseur, I'm afraid, so I wouldn't know anything about that. 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Delivery drivers, they do a lot to ensure that this, you know, each country runs smoothly. They play a pretty critical role in many ways in today's world. So, yeah, so it's definitely a shout out to delivery drivers. And that's Delivery Driver Appreciation Day is today. Now, we are coming toward the end of the Get Your Home show. Just to say, Jojo is back for the 70s show tonight, so you can join her from 7 p.m. tonight, just after this show. She's bringing you 2 hours of awesome 70s stuff. It's quite the 70s experience with all kinds of 70s features and awesome tunes from that era. It's quite an amazing kind of period of musical development, and there's something very distinct about the sound from that time. So you've got all that to look forward to with Jojo. She is back on the show for the first time in quite some time, and she'll be on just after this show. But we're not quite done yet. Next up, got one of my favorites from Oasis, Roll With It.

Oasis, Roll With It. I like that one a lot, I've got to be honest. This has been an absolute blast keeping you company on the Get Your Home Show this Tuesday. Hope you enjoy the rest of your evening. Stick around for JoJo on the Pure 70s Show, the 70s Show. She is with you till 9 p.m. And then after that, I think there's 80s as well. So you've got a whole 4 hours, basically, of going back to that period, back to that era. So yeah, brilliant stuff. I'm back from 4 p.m. tomorrow for more on the Get Your Home Show. And we're going to finish off the day with Bryan Adams. This is our closing track, which of course means he'll also open tomorrow's show. Tonight, he's finishing with Can't Stop This Thing We Started. We'll see what he starts us off with tomorrow. In the meantime, have a great rest of your evening.

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1: From Feature Story News in Washington, I'm Nick Harper. US President Donald Trump says there are no talks or conversations underway or scheduled with Iran, just one day after saying his administration had established a back channel with Iran's Revolutionary Guard. A temporary framework aimed at ending the US-Iran war expired on Monday, with no indication either side will extend the agreement. Iran has denied any negotiations were taking place and says the Strait of Hormuz will remain closed until Washington meets its commitments. A landmark trial is getting underway in the United States, with Meta accused of harming children's mental health. The trial centres around social media addiction and whether its platforms, Facebook and Instagram, hook young people and teenagers. If found liable, Meta could face damages of up to $1.4 trillion. Ukraine has launched more than 620 drones at the Moscow region overnight in what Russian officials have described as the largest attack on the capital in 2 years. Meanwhile, Moscow says it's begun building a nuclear power plant in Myanmar as the two countries seek to deepen economic ties after Russia has faced multiple years of extensive sanctions from the West over its war in Ukraine. Ever since Dasha Chernyshova reports from Moscow.
2: The Kremlin has said that there will be a series of documents signed after the negotiations are held at the Kremlin, and we understand those documents will be in different spheres where the two countries are eyeing deeper cooperation. Primarily, this is the area of trade, economic cooperation, as well as investment, energy, transport infrastructure construction, and there has been a meeting with the Prime Minister of Russia, Mikhail Mishustin, that took place earlier in the day. The Russians are saying they are willing to continue to deepen relationship with any country that is seeking equal partnership with Moscow.
1: Pakistan's Supreme Court has ordered former Prime Minister Imran Khan transferred from prison to a hospital in Islamabad for medical treatment. It's the court's first direct intervention over the jailed leader's health. He's been behind bars now for more than 3 years, serving sentences totaling more than 30 years on corruption charges. Ever since, Hira Mustafa reports from Islamabad.
3: This is a very significant development given how Pakistan is going through extraordinary times in terms of political divide in the country that has created political unrest that we have witnessed over the past few years. So in that context, it's a very significant development. It is also for the very first time that the country's top court has directly intervened over the medical treatment of the jailed former Prime Minister Imran Khan, urging the relevant authorities to move him from jail to the private hospital.
1: From Bureaus Worldwide, this is FSN.
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5: Hello and welcome. It's the 70s show and Jojo is here in the house. And oh, it's so good to be back because I have been away from the 70s show, but the music has continued. Do you know what I'm going to do? I'm going to do something slightly different. I'm going to let the music play and I'm not going to interrupt it too much. And I have chosen the songs tonight. So this is totally a Jojo show. I've chosen the songs. We're going to let it play. Now, normally I do different things on the 70s show. We'll look at history, we'll look at inventions, we'll look at all kinds of things. It's all about the music. It's always about the music. But yeah, these are my chosen songs. I'm just really psyched to be back. So thank you for joining me. This is going to be a great 70s show.

0: Do you know what? I've had so much fun selecting all this great music for the 70s show. And I have thoroughly enjoyed it. And I hope you are enjoying this music as much as I am. And I just thought, you know what? I have been away for a while for the 70s show. The 70s music has gone on from 7 till 9 on a Tuesday night, but I haven't been able to be here. But I'm here now. And so in order to kick off coming back, I decided I'm going to choose my own songs for this Tuesday. It's Tuesday, isn't it? Actually, I must admit, it wasn't my idea. It was Andy B. He said, why don't you just choose all the songs that you want? And that is exactly what I'm doing. Absolutely fantastic. Loving it. We've had Elton John and Gloria Gaynor. Now we're going to have Diana Ross, Ain't No Mountain High Enough, and Layla from the Derek and the Dominoes. This is brilliant.
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1: You are listening to The 70s Show with Jojo. I am back. How long am I allowed to say that? I'll probably not say it much more because this is The 70s Show and it's all about the music. I have chosen every single track and I've loved every minute of it. And I'm just going to keep on playing this great music. Now, normally on The 70s Show, I will share something of inventions, history, all that kind of stuff. That is coming back. But today, let's just enjoy my selection, my playlist, if you would like, of the music. And so, you know, Billy Joel had a lot of songs going in the 70s, and this is one of my favorites, My Life, It's My Life. And then we'll have another one, more 70s music. Can't get enough of it.

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4: 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Jojo here for The 70s Show and brightening your life with 70s music, but not just any ordinary 70s music. Ones, music that I have chosen, so I'm having a lot of fun with this. Now, this next song must have been played, oh, so much. It's an absolutely fantastic song. Absolutely love it. It's The Clash with London Calling.

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1: Do you know, it doesn't matter how old or young you are. It doesn't matter whether you lived through the 70s or not. The 70s tunes are here, aren't they? And they are great and they are amazing. And I think it can be appreciated by all different ages. There are some songs that really do work, don't they? And other songs, but perhaps, I don't know, perhaps don't stand the test of time, as it were. But I'm playing loads of great songs. Not necessarily always the most upbeat, the most energetic. Some have meaning. Some, like that Seasons in the Sun, that was quite a sad song, really. A lot of them can be about relationships. It's all great stuff, though. So many great artists, so many great tunes. And they come up, don't they, in films, and they're replayed and replayed. And I'm replaying some great ones. I hope you really like my choice tonight. I do get to choose. Now, normally when I'm doing the 70s shows, I do have a 70s sweet spot. But actually, that is just one feature. And I feel like this whole 2 hours from 7 till 9 is a whole 70s sweet spot. These are some great tunes just for you.

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1: Do you know what? We have played some absolutely amazing bands and some great tracks from the 70s. Because, of course, this is the 70s show. What else would I play? But we've had Elton John and Gloria Gaynor. We've had Diana Ross, Derek and the Dominoes, Billy Joel. We've played some Don McLean, The Clash, oh, Terry Jacks, The Spinners, and just heard there Simon and Garfunkel. I must admit, I do like Simon and Garfunkel. A bit of a fan of theirs. Always hard to know which song to play because there's some great ones. I have got time to play a couple more songs in this, the first hour of the 70s show. Every Tuesday, 7 till 9, Jojo back in the house to do this. And I'm going to play. Now, do you know what? My favourites are, I love the ABBA. Now, ABBA played some tunes as well into the 80s, and but in the 70s had a couple. So I'm going to play a song from ABBA, which I absolutely love. And also Fleetwood Mac. I absolutely love, in particular, Go Your Own Way. We can go our own way. And I just love that sense and that vibrantness. Now, in the future, I will be sharing more about why the songs come about, the history. And I found some fascinating things about why songs have been written, what they actually mean. Sometimes we sing these songs and we're busy singing them. And then you realize why they've been sung. Now, one in particular that hits my mind. I'm reminded of Blondie when she said one particular song she sung, and it was about a stalker. Now, I didn't know that she had a really bad time of someone stalking her, and she wrote a song about it. So, you know, more of that was to come in the coming weeks. I will share more because there's a lot of depth and a lot of knowledge and a lot of great stuff around the 70s, around what was happening in history, what was happening around the songs. And that does reflect a lot of what was going on, doesn't it? So all that will come again. But today, I wanted to just play music of my choice, and I am loving it, loving this music. I hope you're enjoying it as well. Do get in touch and let me know what your favourite 70s tune is. 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Maybe there's a story behind a particular song. Love to hear your stories, your experience of the 70s, and I will continue to play some great music now in this hour and in the next hour. Here comes our Fleetwood Mac and ABBA, so enjoy these great tunes.

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1: From feature story news in Washington, I'm Nick Harper. US President Donald Trump says there are no talks or conversations underway or scheduled with Iran, just one day after saying his administration had established a back channel with Iran's Revolutionary Guard. A temporary framework aimed at ending the US-Iran war expired on Monday, with no indication either side will extend the agreement. Iran has denied any negotiations were taking place and says the Strait of Hormuz will remain closed until Washington meets its commitments. A landmark trial is getting underway in the United States, with Meta accused of harming children's mental health. The trial centres around social media addiction and whether its platforms, Facebook and Instagram, hook young people and teenagers. If found liable, Meta could face damages of up to $1.4 trillion. Ukraine has launched more than 620 drones at the Moscow region overnight in what Russian officials have described as the largest attack on the capital in 2 years. Meanwhile, Moscow says it's begun building a nuclear power plant in Myanmar as the two countries seek to deepen economic ties after Russia has faced multiple years of extensive sanctions from the West over its war in Ukraine. Ever since Dasha Chernyshova reports from Moscow.
2: The Kremlin has said that there will be a series of documents signed after the negotiations are held at the Kremlin, and we understand those documents will be in different spheres where the two countries are eyeing deeper cooperation. Primarily, this is the area of trade, economic cooperation, as well as investment, energy, transport infrastructure, construction, and there has been a meeting with the Prime Minister of Russia, Mikhail Mishustin, that took place earlier in the day. The Russians are saying they are willing to continue to deepen relationship with any country that is seeking equal partnership with Moscow.
1: Pakistan's Supreme Court has ordered former Prime Minister Imran Khan transferred from prison to a hospital in Islamabad for medical treatment. It's the court's first direct intervention over the jailed leader's health. He's been behind bars now for more than 3 years, serving sentences totaling more than 30 years on corruption charges. Ever since Hira Mustafa reports from Islamabad.
3: This is a very significant development given how Pakistan is going through extraordinary times in terms of political divide in the country that has created political unrest that we have witnessed over the past few years. So in that context, it's a very significant development. It is also for the very first time that the country's top court has directly intervened over the medical treatment of the jailed former Prime Minister Imran Khan, urging the relevant authorities to move him from jail to the private hospital.
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5: This is the 70s show. This is amazing with Jojo back in the house for this second hour. And I am carry on basically playing tunes that I have chosen. And oh, wow, this is a cracker. This is a great start to the second hour of the 70s show. Dolly Parton, Jolene.

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1: I had an idea. Let's do three for three. Three songs in a row, uninterrupted by voice or anything, just the three songs back to back. How cool is that? And if that wasn't enough, not just that there are three songs in a row, but they all begin, well, the artists all begin with the letter B. Are you ready for this? Billy Ocean, Blondie, and the Bugles. Woohoo!

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1: Do you know what? There are so many different types of music bands in the 70s. And this next one is a lovely song by Olivia Newton-John, actually from the movie Grease. I think it's one of the songs that was a sweet spot a few months back. But it's such a beautiful song. And it kind of makes me think of the summer, because the song she's singing is about someone she met. Actually, John Travolta, the actor, plays the character she falls in love with. And it all happens in the summer on a beach. It feels right to play it this August, this summer.

Oh, wasn't that lovely? Actually, thinking about it, I was just checking. I think that might have been remastered. But anywho, it was definitely a song from the 70s. Oh, it's lovely. Absolutely love that one. The next band, Sister Sledge, we actually play one of their tracks as the opening to Family Focus on Sunday. So do listen in on 3 to 6. 3 to 6 in the afternoon. Where else would you want to be but with JoJo and whoever is with me until Andy B is back from resting and recovering from his stroke. Now, Sister Sledge, yeah, this isn't that one. This is a different one. You know, it is a good one. Oh, they're all good. I've chosen so many great songs tonight. I hope you're really enjoying this great mix, this playlist that I've provided for the 70s show. We'll go back to normal probably next week. Or shall we? I'm enjoying this rather too much. We could do all kinds of things. You know, I did 3 in a row with bees. We could do all kinds of things. Anyway, let's play Sister Sledge, shall we?

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4: That's right, 24/7. That's what we do. We play music, and we play music 70s only from 7 till 9 on Tuesdays here with Jojo. Now, I'm playing some great tunes tonight, and I hope you're enjoying them. And do you know, I'm going to do something very, well, is it naughty? I'm going to play the same band again. So in the first hour, I'm pretty sure I played ABBA. I'm not going to play again, and it's going to be okay because they had some great tracks in the 70s. And here is one of theirs. Are you ready? Don't tell anyone, but I'm playing ABBA for the second time. Although in saying that, Katie Mack starts with the same artist and ends with the same artist. So I figure it's okay. And anyway, it's the 70s. You know, things happened, strange things happened in the 70s. Here's another ABBA song. Woohoo.

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1: In the first hour of the 70s show, I did three for three, three in a row, uninterrupted. And I thought, you know what, let's do it again. Like, it was so good. I did Bees, Billy Ocean, Blondie and the Bugles. So, did I say that right? And so this second hour, I've gone for C, Cliff Richard, Candy Staton and Chic. Enjoy.

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1: Do you know what? I am enjoying my three in a row, three for three, too much that I'm going to do it again to take us out nicely into the news and into the 80s. Thank you so much for joining me. This has been the 70s show with Jojo. Absolutely loved my time with you. We'll go out with Elvis Presley, Amy Stewart and Meat Loaf. I'll be back for some more 70s next Tuesday.

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1: From feature story news in Washington, I'm Nick Harper. US President Donald Trump says there are no talks or conversations underway or scheduled with Iran, just one day after saying his administration had established a back channel with Iran's Revolutionary Guard. A temporary framework aimed at ending the US-Iran war expired on Monday, with no indication either side will extend the agreement. Iran has denied any negotiations were taking place and says the Strait of Hormuz will remain closed until Washington meets its commitments. A landmark trial is getting underway in the United States, with Meta accused of harming children's mental health. The trial centers around social media addiction and whether its platforms, Facebook and Instagram, hook young people and teenagers. If found liable, Meta could face damages of up to $1.4 trillion. Ukraine has launched more than 620 drones at the Moscow region overnight in what Russian officials have described as the largest attack on the capital in 2 years. Meanwhile, Moscow says it's begun building a nuclear power plant in Myanmar as the two countries seek to deepen economic ties after Russia has faced multiple years of extensive sanctions from the West over its war in Ukraine. Ever since Dasha Chernyshova reports from Moscow.
2: The Kremlin has said that there will be a series of documents signed after the negotiations are held at the Kremlin, and we understand those documents will be in different spheres where the two countries are eyeing deeper cooperation. Primarily, this is the area of trade, economic cooperation, as well as investment, energy, transport infrastructure, construction, and there has been a meeting with the Prime Minister of Russia, Mikhail Mishustin, that took place earlier in the day. The Russians are saying they are willing to continue to deepen relationship with any country that is seeking equal partnership with Moscow.
1: Pakistan's Supreme Court has ordered former Prime Minister Imran Khan transferred from prison to a hospital in Islamabad for medical treatment. It's the court's first direct intervention over the jailed leader's health. He's been behind bars now for more than 3 years, serving sentences totaling more than 30 years on corruption charges. Ever since Hira Mustafa reports from Islamabad.
3: This is a very significant development given how Pakistan is going through extraordinary times in terms of a political divide in the country that has created political unrest that we have witnessed over the past few years. So in that context, it's a very significant development. It is also for the very first time that the country's top court has directly intervened over the medical treatment of the jailed former Prime Minister Imran Khan, urging the relevant authorities to move him from jail to the private hospital.
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1: From feature story news in Washington, I'm Nick Harper. US President Donald Trump says there are no talks or conversations underway or scheduled with Iran, just one day after saying his administration had established a back channel with Iran's Revolutionary Guard. A temporary framework aimed at ending the US-Iran war expired on Monday, with no indication either side will extend the agreement. Iran has denied any negotiations were taking place and says the Strait of Hormuz will remain closed until Washington meets its commitments. A landmark trial is getting underway in the United States, with Meta accused of harming children's mental health. The trial centres around social media addiction and whether its platforms, Facebook and Instagram, hook young people and teenagers. If found liable, Meta could face damages of up to $1.4 trillion. Ukraine has launched more than 620 drones at the Moscow region overnight in what Russian officials have described as the largest attack on the capital in 2 years. Meanwhile, Moscow says it's begun building a nuclear power plant in Myanmar as the two countries seek to deepen economic ties after Russia has faced multiple years of extensive sanctions from the West over its war in Ukraine. Ever since Dasha Chernyshova reports from Moscow.
2: The Kremlin has said that there will be a series of documents signed after the negotiations are held at the Kremlin, and we understand those documents will be in different spheres where the two countries are eyeing deeper cooperation. Primarily, this is the area of trade, economic cooperation, as well as investment, energy, transport infrastructure, construction, and there has been a meeting with the Prime Minister of Russia, Mikhail Mishustin, that took place earlier in the day. The Russians are saying they are willing to continue to deepen relationship with any country that is seeking equal partnership with Moscow.
1: Pakistan's Supreme Court has ordered former Prime Minister Imran Khan transferred from prison to a hospital in Islamabad for medical treatment. It's the court's first direct intervention over the jailed leader's health. He's been behind bars now for more than 3 years, serving sentences totaling more than 30 years on corruption charges. Ever since Hira Mustafa reports from Islamabad.
3: This is a very significant development given how Pakistan is going through extraordinary times in terms of political divide in the country that has created political unrest that we have witnessed over the past few years. So in that context, it's a very significant development. It is also for the very first time that the country's top court has directly intervened over the medical treatment of the jailed former Prime Minister Imran Khan, urging the relevant authorities to move him from jail to the private hospital.
1: From Bureaus Worldwide, this is FSN.
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1: From Feature Story News in Washington, I'm Nick Harper. US President Donald Trump says there are no talks or conversations underway or scheduled with Iran, just one day after saying his administration had established a back channel with Iran's Revolutionary Guard. A temporary framework aimed at ending the US-Iran war expired on Monday, with no indication either side will extend the agreement. Iran has denied any negotiations were taking place and says the Strait of Hormuz will remain closed until Washington meets its commitments. A landmark trial is getting underway in the United States, with Meta accused of harming children's mental health. The trial centres around social media addiction and whether its platforms, Facebook and Instagram, hook young people and teenagers. If found liable, Meta could face damages of up to $1.4 trillion. Ukraine has launched more than 620 drones at the Moscow region overnight in what Russian officials have described as the largest attack on the capital in 2 years. Meanwhile, Moscow says it's begun building a nuclear power plant in Myanmar as the two countries seek to deepen economic ties after Russia has faced multiple years of extensive sanctions from the West over its war in Ukraine. Ever since Dasha Chernyshova reports from Moscow.
2: The Kremlin has said that there will be a series of documents signed after the negotiations are held at the Kremlin, and we understand those documents will be in different spheres where the two countries are eyeing deeper cooperation. Primarily, this is the area of trade, economic cooperation, as well as investment, energy, transport infrastructure, construction, and there has been a meeting with the Prime Minister of Russia, Mikhail Mishustin, that took place earlier in the day. The Russians are saying they are willing to continue to deepen relationship with any country that is seeking equal partnership with Moscow.
1: Pakistan's Supreme Court has ordered former Prime Minister Imran Khan transferred from prison to a hospital in Islamabad for medical treatment. It's the court's first direct intervention over the jailed leader's health. He's been behind bars now for more than 3 years, serving sentences totaling more than 30 years on corruption charges. Ever since, Hira Mustafa reports from Islamabad.
3: This is a very significant development given how Pakistan is going through extraordinary times in terms of political divide in the country that has created political unrest that we have witnessed over the past few years. So in that context, it's a very significant development. It is also for the very first time that the country's top court has directly intervened over the medical treatment of the jailed former Prime Minister Imran Khan, urging the relevant authorities to move him from jail to the private hospital.
1: From Bureaus Worldwide, this is FSN.
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0: sky may fall, the sea may split. You may say that isn't it. I may be right, you may disagree. Same old star, same old me. And I don't know what you mean to me, but I'm starting to think it's just a mystery.
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2: From Feature Story News in Washington, I'm Nick Harper. US President Donald Trump says there are no talks or conversations underway or scheduled with Iran, just one day after saying his administration had established a back channel with Iran's Revolutionary Guard. A temporary framework aimed at ending the US-Iran war expired on Monday, with no indication either side will extend the agreement. Iran has denied any negotiations were taking place and says the Strait of Hormuz will remain closed until Washington meets its commitments. A landmark trial is getting underway in the United States, with Meta accused of harming children's mental health. The trial centres around social media addiction and whether its platforms, Facebook and Instagram, hook young people and teenagers. If found liable, Meta could face damages of up to $1.4 trillion. Ukraine has launched more than 620 drones at the Moscow region overnight in what Russian officials have described as the largest attack on the capital in 2 years. Meanwhile, Moscow says it's begun building a nuclear power plant in Myanmar as the two countries seek to deepen economic ties after Russia has faced multiple years of extensive sanctions from the West over its war in Ukraine. Ever since Dasha Chernyshova reports from Moscow.
3: The Kremlin has said that there will be a series of documents signed after the negotiations are held at the Kremlin, and we understand those documents will be in different spheres where the two countries are eyeing deeper cooperation. Primarily, this is the area of trade, economic cooperation, as well as investment, energy, transport infrastructure, construction, and there has been a meeting with the Prime Minister of Russia, Mikhail Mishustin, that took place earlier in the day. The Russians are saying they are willing to continue to deepen relationship with any country that is seeking equal partnership with Moscow.
2: Pakistan's Supreme Court has ordered former Prime Minister Imran Khan transferred from prison to a hospital in Islamabad for medical treatment. It's the court's first direct intervention over the jailed leader's health. He's been behind bars now for more than 3 years, serving sentences totaling more than 30 years on corruption charges. Ever since Hira Mustafa reports from Islamabad.
4: This is a very significant development given how Pakistan is going through extraordinary times in terms of a political divide in the country that has created political unrest that we have witnessed over the past few years. So in that context, it's a very significant development. It is also for the very first time that the country's top court has directly intervened over the medical treatment of the jailed former Prime Minister Imran Khan, urging the relevant authorities to move him from jail to the private hospital.
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1: From feature story news in Washington, I'm Nick Harper. US President Donald Trump says there are no talks or conversations underway or scheduled with Iran, just one day after saying his administration had established a back channel with Iran's Revolutionary Guard. A temporary framework aimed at ending the US-Iran war expired on Monday, with no indication either side will extend the agreement. Iran